0: 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التقوى. Dear brothers and sisters, we continue talking about the importance of having the objectives of marriage in our life. Don't be pessimistic, be optimistic about your marriage. It's great giving from Allah subhanahu wa ta'ala. You need to gain from your marriage, to have the benefits of this marriage in this life and the hereafter. Look at this marriage positively and don't look at it negatively, because at the end, if you are optimistic, you are going to gain a lot. But if you are pessimistic, you are transferring this giving to be a source of calamity in this life. This is why the Prophet ﷺ was always optimistic about any matter. He did not like to be pessimistic at all. And this is the way of living with this life, because you are believing in Allah subhanahu wa ta'ala. And Allah azza wa jal wanted from us to be happy, to be on the straight path, to look at our interest in this life, our benefits in this life, and the hereafter as well. This is why He sent messengers. This is why He revealed to the Prophet صلى الله عليه وسلم the guidance to the right choice of life in this life. The Prophet صلى الله عليه وسلم once entered and met with a young person, a youth, and this youth is dying at the time of taking his soul. Then the Prophet صلى الله عليه وسلم asked him, how do you find yourself in this moment when you are leaving this dunya? At this moment, what do you think about? The Prophet صلى الله عليه وسلم, or this person replied, this youth replied by saying, I hope Allah subhanahu wa ta'ala, I have hope in Allah and I fear my sins. Then he has hope. Then the Prophet صلى الله عليه وسلم mentioned that every person has same thinking, same saying in this moment, then Allah subhanahu wa ta'ala will give him what he hoped, and as well he will save him from what he fears from. So it's great when you are thinking positively about Allah subhanahu wa ta'ala, Allah azza wa jal in return will give you. So think positively about your marriage in order to gain lots of benefits from your marriage. It's not only you want from your marriage to have this sexual relation. There are lots more of objectives that Allah subhanahu wa ta'ala has put in this marriage. This is why it is great giving, that you need to say alhamdulillah that Allah subhanahu wa ta'ala guided me to get married. Among these benefits is to have such tranquility at home. As Allah Azza wa Jal stated in the Quran, and among his signs is that he created from you your mate in order to find tranquility with. You need to be relaxed. You need to avoid anxiety at home. You need to be happy when you are meeting with your wife. When you are returning home, you are looking for returning to home. Not when you are home, you come back, and after that you eat, you wear and you leave. This means you don't like to be at home at all. And there's here problem. There's problem. Because the life, as Allah subhanahu wa ta'ala describes this relation, is kind of tranquility. You find your relaxation when you are back home, when you have this meeting with your wife. If you don't find it, means you are losing one of the most important objectives of marriage. Among these benefits is to cover yourself, or to save or protect yourself from the haram, from the zina, from adultery. And of course, the Prophet ﷺ encouraged the youth to get married in order to protect themselves from the haram and to fulfill the halal desire in right way, to be rewarded as well. And here we need to make such maybe a call to the wives in general. They should know that the weakest point that mostly men had is this sexual desire. It is weakness in the man. And this is what the Prophet ﷺ mentioned in the hadith, that the biggest problem that men are going to face is women in the future, as he mentioned in the hadith. This is why don't take the advantage of this weakness to oppress your husband, and you don't give him his right in this. It's a big, great problem. Nowadays, zina is calling us everywhere. And we have lots of problems because of this relation that usually or mostly most women do not give this right to the man in a right way. And they must fear Allah subhanahu wa ta'ala in this. Inshallah, in the future, maybe we'll talk about this right widely. Among these benefits as well is supporting each other. The husband should or must support his wife, and the wife must support his or her husband. As what happened, maybe it is spiritual supportive. Like for example, the Prophet sallallahu alaihi wasallam mentioned in the hadith that if the man wake up during the night and he wake up his wife, then Allah subhanahu wa ta'ala will put them in the day of judgment, will name them as al-dhakirin wa al-dhakirat, who are mentioning those who mention Allah subhanahu wa ta'ala a lot. As well, we see that Allah Azza wa Jal mentioned وَأْمُرْ أَهْلَكَ بِالصَّلَاةِ, command and order your family to pray. We should be supportive to each other in this. Maybe you are lazy, maybe something happened to you. You need to be supportive to each other, especially from the women. When the man is coming from his work, she needs to be supportive, like what happened with Khadija radiallahu anha, when the Prophet sallallahu alaihi wasallam was afraid after Jibreel came to him in Ghar Hira. He was afraid, but Khadija radiallahu anha supported the Prophet sallallahu alaihi wasallam and mentioned that you are good and Allah subhanahu wa ta'ala never humiliate you. Among these benefits as well, these objectives of marriage, is to have the reward of marriage in the day of judgment. It's a great reward. The Prophet sallallahu alaihi wasallam mentioned in the hadith, if a man spends any money for the sake of his family seeking the reward from Allah, then Allah will count it for him as charity. And he said in the hadith, the best charity is when you feed your wife. And as well, the Prophet sallallahu alaihi wasallam mentioned about women, if a woman performs her 5 prayers, fasts Ramadan, covers her chastity, obeys her husband, then Allah will let her choose to enter heaven from any gates she likes. Great rewards from Allah subhanahu wa ta'ala. And this reward maybe will raise you to the highest level in Jannah. As the Prophet sallallahu alaihi wasallam said, the best among you are those who are the best to their wives. So look at these factors, these objectives, these aims, these purposes of marriage. Try to benefit from your marriage through these objectives in order to be happy in this life and as well in the hereafter. نسأل الله عز وجل أن يجعلنا وإياكم من يستمع القول فيتبع أحسنه. اللهم يا أرحم 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

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And inshallah ta'ala, today we're on page 231, which is in the 12th juz of the Quran, Surah Hud. In the previous episode, we mentioned the passage of the surah that spoke about the story of two prophets that are linked together. The main purpose of that passage is to speak about the people of Lut alayhi salam and his people. But Allah subhanahu wa ta'ala began by mentioning to us an incident from the life of Ibrahim alayhi salatu wa salam. And that is that Allah Azza wa Jalla sent the angels that would eventually go on to destroy the people of Lut. He sent them first to Ibrahim alayhi salam to give them glad tidings, or to give Ibrahim and his wife glad tidings of a son. That son would be Ishaq, and from Ishaq would come another son, Yaqub, both of them prophets of Allah alayhi salatu wa salam. Ibrahim alayhi salatu wa salam, after receiving these glad tidings, he asked these angels what they were there for. And they told him that they were going to next go to the people of Lut to cause Allah's punishment to descend upon them by Allah's will and command. And Ibrahim alayhi salatu wasalam started to argue on behalf of Lut and his people. And so Allah Azza wa Jal told him to refrain from doing so, for the command of Allah Azza wa Jal had come upon them. We then mentioned the passage concerning, or the verses concerning Lut alayhi salam, and how when the angels arrived in Lut, with Lut alayhi salatu wasalam, his people came wanting to do harm to them and evil to them. And so Lut alayhi salam told them that instead they should look for means that are halal. There is always an alternative that is halal. That is from the lessons from the story of Lut alayhi salatu wasalam. Our desires that go against Sharia, our whims, our whispering, or the whisperings of Shaitan that tell us to go against the Sharia, always there is an alternative that is halal, that is pleasing to Allah subhanahu wa ta'ala. Remember that Allah Azza wa Jal doesn't hold you to account for your thoughts or for your desires so long as you don't act upon them or you don't say them out loud. But if it's something which is a thought in your mind, as the Prophet told us sallallahu alayhi wasallam, then Allah has forgiven this ummah for that, so long as they don't act it out, they don't speak about it, they don't do anything to put it into action. So Allah subhanahu wa ta'ala tells us that there's always a halal alternative, as Lut alayhi salam said to his people, هَؤُلَاءِ بَنَاتِي, these are the women who are lawful for you, marry them instead, fulfill your desires in a way that is halal. But they rejected and they refused to do so, and so Allah subhanahu wa ta'ala caused his punishment to descend upon them. That punishment, as Allah Azza wa Jal mentioned in those verses, was that the city or the land that they lived upon, Allah Azza wa Jal caused it to be carried into the sky, turned upside down and thrown back down, and a rain of stones was pelted upon them and it destroyed them. In the next story, in verse 84 onwards, we now come, inshallah ta'ala, in this episode and the next episode, over two pages, we come to the story of the Prophet Shu'aib alayhi salatu wassalam. And Allah subhanahu wa ta'ala says in verse 84, أعوذ بالله من الشيطان الرجيم وإلى مدين أخاهم شعيبا قال يا قوم اعبدوا الله ما لكم من إله غيره ولا تنقصوا المكيال والميزان إني أراكم بخير وإني أخاف عليكم عذاب يوم محيط. And to the people of Madian we sent to them their brother Shu'aib. He said, O my people, worship Allah, you have no God other than Him, and do not give short measure and wait. I do see you in prosperity now, but I truly fear for you the torment of an overwhelming day. Allah subhanahu wa ta'ala mentions here the story of the people of Madian. Madian is the name of the tribe, and to them was sent their brother Shu'aib. And Allah Azza wa Jalla, as we saw in the previous stories, in the previous episode, when he was speaking about Ibrahim alayhi salam, and speaking about Lut alayhi salam, Allah Azza wa Jalla doesn't say about Lut that we sent Lut, their brother Lut, or we sent to the people of Lut, their brother Lut. And that's because, as we said, Lut wasn't from that area. He came to them, as did Ibrahim alayhi salam come to his people in the place that he eventually settled. But Madian is a tribe, and they live
it is said in today what is the Arab, the Arabian part of Sham, which is modern day Palestine and so on. That area, it is said, that is where the people of Madian used to reside. And it is also said, according to some of the historians and some of the scholars of Sirah and so on, that from the Prophet sallallahu alaihi wasallam sent, about whom we know their stories, because there are many Prophets sallallahu alaihi wasallam sent, as the Prophet sallallahu alaihi wasallam mentioned in the hadith in the Muslim of Imam Ahmad of Abu Dharr radiallahu anhu, he said many prophets, he numbered them according to that narration, 124,000 prophets that Allah sent over the ages. 300 odd of them were messengers of Allah subhanahu wa ta'ala, the remainder being prophets. So Allah sent many prophets. We don't know all of their stories, we don't know all of their mention, but we know some of them by name, some of them in terms of their stories and so on. From those that we know of the stories, according to some of the scholars of history,

four are Arabs, and the others were sent to the non-Arabs. The four that are Arabs, it is said, was the Prophet Hud, the Prophet Salih, the Prophet Shu'aib, and our Prophet, alayhim salatu wassalam. These four are Arabs. They were sent in the Arabian Peninsula, or the area in general. Hud alayhi salam, we mentioned his story, the people of Ahqaf in Yemen. Salih alayhi salam, the people of Thamud, in what is the northern part of modern-day Saudi Arabia, the area towards Tabuk, that is known as Al-Hijr, it is known as Mada'in. Salih has a number of names that it is known by now. And the people of Shu'aib, the people of Madian, it is said that they were towards what is today what we call Palestine. So Allah Azza wa Jalla says, we sent to them their brother Shu'aib. Shu'aib is their Prophet alayhi salatu wassalam. And Shu'aib, as we mentioned when we were going through these verses or this story in Surah Al-A'raf, is known amongst the prophets, or is known, sorry, amongst the scholars as Khatib al-Anbiya, the preacher, the Khatib of the Anbiya, the preacher, the orator amongst the prophets. And that is because of his eloquence and the way that he forms his words, as Allah Azza wa Jalla will mention to us in this story, or rather in these verses in Surah Hud. He has a very nice way that he speaks to his people. His way of speaking to them, his reminder of them, is something which Allah Azza wa Jalla praises. He came to his people and he gave the same call that Allah Azza wa Jalla mentioned from Nuh, the same call that Allah Azza wa Jalla mentioned from Hud, that's mentioned from Salih, that's mentioned from Ibrahim, from Lut, from all of the prophets of Allah. And that is, Ya Qawmi Abudullah, O my people, worship Allah Azza wa Jalla alone. Ma lakum min ilahin ghayru. You have no other God worthy of worship besides Him. And that shows you that every single prophet came with the call of Tawheed. Everything else they came with came as a result of the call of Tawheed, the Tawheed of Allah subhanahu wa ta'ala. And that is why it is our belief and our Iman that we believe in all of the prophets and messengers of Allah. It's one of our pillars of Iman. We believe in all of the prophets and messengers of Allah, and we believe that all of those prophets and messengers called to the Tawheed of Allah subhanahu wa ta'ala. So Isa alayhi salam never called to his own worship. Musa alayhi salam never called to anything other than Tawheed of Allah subhanahu wa ta'ala. No prophet came with any version of shirk or any type of shirk of Allah subhanahu wa ta'ala. All of them called to his Tawheed. Worship Allah Azza wa Jalla alone. مَا لَكُم مِّن إِلَهٍ غَيْرُهُ. You have no other God worthy of worship besides Him. And that also shows that all of these prophets that went to those nations, their people used to worship other than Allah Azza wa Jalla. Otherwise, there's no meaning to calling them to Tawheed if they're already people of Tawheed, they're upon Tawheed, they're worshipping other than Allah subhanahu wa ta'ala. But also, as we've seen, each one of them has a major sin that they're also engaged in. That sin is alongside the shirk of Allah Azza wa Jalla. Allah doesn't destroy a people just for their major sins in the way of a whole nation being destroyed. It is primarily because of their rejection, their shirk of Allah Azza wa Jalla, their shirk with Allah subhanahu wa ta'ala, the rejection of their prophets. But also, they have major sins, as we mentioned in the story of Lut, as we mentioned before in the story of Hud alayhi salam. What is the major sin of the people of Shu'aib, the people of Madian? It is that they used to cheat in business. They were people who were dishonest when it came to monetary issues, to monetary matters. They would oppress people and withhold their rights. They would cheat people in terms of their money. And if there's one thing that people need in terms of them or their ability to be able to worship Allah Azza wa Jalla, it is stability. And it is integrity when it comes to their livelihood, to their buying and their selling. And so when people are known to be cheating all the time, when people are known for corruption, when people are known for deceit, that whole society becomes deceitful. And we see an example of this, unfortunately, in many countries across the world, some of them, unfortunately, Muslim countries, where corruption is rife. You want something done, you have to pay. And if someone doesn't want something done, they also pay. And the one who can pay more will often get what is considered to be justice, or the police, or whatever the authorities, to be on their side. That is a problem in a society when corruption becomes that rife that you can buy your way out of committing crime, or you can make other people who are innocent seem to be criminals because you can pay people to imprison them or arrest them or to harm or do harm to them. That is when corruption becomes evil. And where does it start? It starts sometimes just in the buying and selling. Deceit, cheating, lying, being dishonest, having no integrity. وَلَا تَنْقُصُ الْمِكْيَالَ وَالْمِيزَانِ. And do not give short measure and weight. And that is because the people of Shu'aib used to do this. When it came to their rights, they wanted them in full. But when it came to the others, they wouldn't give them their due rights. They would take full money, but then they would cheat with their measurements. They would fix their scales. So actually what they're giving in return is less, and they knew that it was less.
And that is why in terms of any type of trade that the Muslim does, ghish, which is considered to be deceit or lying, is haram in Islam. The Prophet ﷺ came to the trader and he had a basket of dates. And the dates at the top seemed good, but when the Prophet ﷺ put his hand deep into the basket, they came out as not very good dates. They were bad dates. And so what they do is they show people the nice product, but when they come to give it to them, once they bought it, they take it from the back, or they take it from underneath the table, or wherever it may be, and that product isn't as good. Doesn't look as good. The Prophet ﷺ said to that man, "Man ghashana falisa minna." Whoever cheats us isn't from us. And that is a principle of Islam when it comes to mu'amalat, when it comes to any type of interaction, any type of deal that a person does, whether it be in marriage, whether it be in buying and selling, whether it be in any type of contract, to make ghish, to lie, to be deceitful, knowingly deceitful. Someone doesn't know, it's a genuine mistake, that's a different issue. But people know that they're lying. People sell a product, they know that it's faulty. People sell a product, they know that it's a problem, they know that it's wrong, they know that, and they still do it. That is called ghish. And so this is something which Allah Azza wa Jal warns the people of Shu'ayb alayhi salatu wassalam against. وَلَا تَنْقُصُ الْمِكْيَالَ وَالْمِيزَانِ. Do not give short measure and weight, because one is to do with, mikyal is to do with volume, mizan is to do with weight. Whether they're using the volume of something to measure, or whether they're using the weight of something to measure, they would fix that. Inni arakum bi khair, because today you have prosperity, you have wealth, you have a great deal of blessing from Allah Azza wa Jalla, because these were people who became rich, but their richness and their wealth comes from what? From them doing haram. So be happy that Allah Azza wa Jalla is giving to you rizq, that Allah made you traders. Yes, you may not be filthy rich, but you would still be very comfortable even if you did things the halal way. And when you do things the halal way, Allah puts barakah in your blessing. Allah puts barakah in your trade. You may not become extremely wealthy like other people, but Allah will bless you and there will be barakah, and the people will love you for your honesty, and people will come to you because they value what you do, as opposed to always being cheated by others. وَإِنِّي أَخَافُ عَلَيْكُمْ عَذَابَ يَوْمٍ مُحِيطٍ. But even though you are today in good, in prosperity, I fear for you the torment of an overwhelming day because of your shirk and your disbelief and the evil that you are doing. In verse 85, Allah subhanahu wa ta'ala says that Shu'ayb alayhi salam then repeated this command of Allah azza wa jalla a second time, that they should be just in the way that they do their business. وَيَا قَوْمِ أَوْفُ الْمِكْيَالَ وَالْمِيزَانَ بِالْقِسْطَ وَلَا تَبَخَصُوا النَّاسَ أَشْيَاءَهُمْ وَلَا تَعْثَوْا فِي الْأَرْضِ مُفْسِدِينَ. O my people, give full measure and weight with justice. Do not defraud people of their property, nor go about spreading corruption in the land. Allah subhanahu wa ta'ala says that he repeated this again because it's a major issue in terms of people's livelihood. One of the most important things that people covet, that they are extremely vigilant about, is their money and their wealth. And when you cheat people and it becomes the norm because everyone's cheating, as we said, it causes a great deal of corruption and problem in the land. And that is what Allah Azza wa Jal says, that the Shu'ayb said to his people, وَيَا قَوْمُ my people, أَوْفُ الْمِكْيَالَ وَالْمِيزَانَ بِالْقِسْطِ. When you measure or you weigh with volume or weight, then be just in doing so. وَلَا تَبْخَصُ النَّاسَ أَشْيَاءَهُمْ. And do not be miserly when it comes to the possessions of others, not just in their property, not just in their land, but in everything, when it comes to their wealth. Don't be miserly. وَلَا تَبْخَصُ النَّاسِ. And that is why one of the things that was good about the Muslim traders, and you still find it, alhamdulillah, in certain places, is that when they would weigh, they would give extra. Someone comes and they want a kilo of flour, a kilo of rice, a kilo of whatever it may be, wheat or barley or dates. The person would give a kilo and 100 grams more, 200 grams more, just to be on the safe side, even though he hasn't done anything to mess or fiddle with the scales. But he doesn't know, there may be an error, there may be a mistake, they would give slightly extra, just to be on the safe side. At the very least, you haven't been miserly in what it is that you are doing. And you trust in Allah Azza wa Jalla, that Allah is al-Razzaq, Allah is the provider. Allah Azza wa Jalla tells us in the Quran, وَاللَّهُ يَرْزُقُ مَنْ يَشَاءُ بِغَيْرِ حِسَابٍ. Allah provides for whomsoever He wills without account. Allah gives, subhanahu wa ta'ala. And Allah controls the treasures of the heavens and the earth. And so they would give more. وَلَا تَبْخَصُ النَّاسَ أَشْيَاءَهُمْ. Don't be miserly. Don't defraud people when it comes to their wealth and their property and their land. But rather give more as opposed to giving less. وَلَا تَعْثَوْ فِي الْأَرْضِ مُفْسِدِينَ. And don't spread corruption in the land. Why? Because when you defraud people, when you're unjust, when you cheat, when you lie, when you're deceitful,
that opens up the doors to corruption. And this is something which

other countries, and we have to be just and fair, because Allah Azza wa Jalla loves justice and He loves fairness. That in countries, some of those countries that are non-Muslim lands, there is a greater measure of justice in that way, and fairness, and treating people equally, than you will sometimes find in the lands of the Muslims. And that's not because of Islam, it's because of those Muslims and their distance from Islam and from their religion and from the teachings of the Quran and the Sunnah of the Prophet sallallahu alaihi wasallam. So be just, be fair. Allah Azza wa Jalla is a provider. Don't worry about poverty, don't worry about those issues. But if you do what Allah loves and is beloved to Him, then Allah will bless you and Allah will open up for you rizq and Allah will do good for you. And the people will love you and they will praise you and they will make dua for you. And that's why Shu'aib alayhi salam continues and he says in verse 86, بَقِيَّةُ اللَّهِ خَيْرٌ لَكُمْ إِن كُنتُم مُؤْمِنِينَ وَمَا أَنَا عَلَيْكُمْ بِحَفِيظٍ. What is left as a lawful gain by Allah is far better for you if you are truly believers, and I am not a keeper over you. Meaning that which Allah Azza wa Jalla leaves for you, gives to you in a halal way, baqiyatullah. What is left by Allah after you've sold and given trade and so on, but it is halal, it is lawful, that is better for you. Why? Because there is barakah in it. Why? Because Allah has made it halal for you. Why? Because when you use that wealth to eat with, to buy, to clothe yourself, your family, there is barakah in it. Whereas when you use wealth that is haram, you eat from it, you drink from it, you shelter with it, you buy and clothe things with it for yourself and your family, and it's haram, devoid of barakah, all sorts of evil in it, then what do you think will be the blessings of your dua and your family and other things that you are trying to achieve? In kuntum mu'mineen, if you are truly believers, meaning you truly trust in Allah, and you believe that Allah is al-Razzaq, the provider, and you trust in Allah's promise that Allah blesses those people who do that which is halal and stick to that which is halal and obey the commandments of Allah. وَمَا أَنَا عَلَيْكُمْ بِحَفِيظٍ, Shu'aib says, but I am not a guardian over you. I mean, I can't force you to change your ways. My job is to convey and to remind. So look at the eloquence of Shu'aib alayhi salam. Look at the way he speaks to them, the way he reasons with them, the way he speaks to them in a way that should, if their hearts were pure, appeal to their iman and their belief in Allah subhanahu wa ta'ala. But how do they respond? Allah Azza wa Jalla tells us in verse 87, قَالُوا يَا شُعِيبُ أَصَلَاتُكَ تَأْمُرُكَ

الرشيد. They asked Shu'aib, does your prayer command you that we should abandon what our forefathers worshipped or give up managing our wealth as we please? Indeed, you are such a tolerant, sensible man. They are ridiculing Shu'aib alayhi salatu wasalam, mocking Shu'aib alayhi salatu wasalam. And they turn to Shu'aib alayhi salatu wasalam and they say to him, أَصَلَاتُكَ تَأْمُرُكَ, are your prayers, your worship, your servitude of Allah subhanahu wa ta'ala, is that what is commanding you? أَنَّتْرُكَ مَا يَعْبُدُ آبَاؤُنَا, that we should leave off worshipping that which our forefathers worshipped, meaning that this is the main reason for which Allah Azza wa Jalla will then go on to destroy them. And that is their shirk with Allah subhanahu wa ta'ala. Look at the way that they're ridiculing Shu'aib alayhi salatu wasalam. Firstly, from the benefits of this verse, is that we see that all of the prophets had something which we call the salah. They had something which we call the salah. A form of worship that may have differed in terms of its intricate details, but the general concept of salah, of fasting, of zakah, these things were known by all of the prophets. They're not just something which is peculiar to the Prophet sallallahu alayhi wa sallam. And there are numerous examples of this found within the sunnah. The point being here is that they had this act of worship. Number two, that these people are ridiculing Shu'aib alayhi salatu wasalam when they say, is it your salah, meaning your servitude to Allah, your worship of Allah Azza wa Jal, your iman, Allah subhanahu wa ta'ala, your belief in Allah. Some of the scholars said that the salah here means your iman, your belief in Allah, your religion, your act of worship, your salah is what is causing you to tell us not to worship what we want to worship, what we want to do. And they are ridiculing Shu'aib alayhi salatu wasalam. Now Allah subhanahu wa ta'ala tells us elsewhere that when a person has salah, when they pray, then it prevents them from doing evil and haram. Inna salata tanha anil fahsha'i wal munkar. Salah does prevent you from doing evil. If you are a person who performs your salah, you preserve your salah, you pray in the way that Allah Azza wa Jalla wants you to pray with khushu', you fulfill

0: pillars and the wajibat, the obligations of the salah, and you perform its sunnah and its recommended deeds and acts, then Allah Azza wa Jalla will bless you in your salah. It will bring to you a great deal of benefit and blessing. And from those blessings, this is Allah promises in the Quran, إِنَّ الصَّلَاةَ تَنْهَى أَنِ الْفَحْشَاءِ وَالْمُنْكَرِ. It will prevent you from doing harm, prevent you from doing haram rather, and from evil, and from sin, and from disobedience of Allah subhanahu wa ta'ala, because the salah is like an internal warning system, if you like. It's something when a person comes close to sin, it makes them think, it reminds them of Allah, makes them conscious of Allah Azza wa Jalla. And how can it not, when that person 5 times at least every day and evening and night is engaged in the worship of Allah Azza wa Jalla? So they know that nearly it's time for salah, or they just finished the salah, so every time they want to sin, either it's going to be a salah time soon, or they just finished performing a salah. So their mind is constantly around the salah. And that salah, if it is truly done in the way that it should be, then makes it less likely. Because people still sin, but it makes it less likely that they will sin. Or if they sin, that they will turn back to Allah Azza wa Jal and make tawbah. That's the irony here. What they're using, what is actually something positive and beloved to Allah Azza wa Jal, they're ridiculing and mocking. Is it because of this that you don't want us to worship or our forefathers worship? أَوَ نَفْعَلَ فِي أَمْوَالِنَا مَا نَشَاءَ. Or that we should do with our wealth as we please, spend as we like, take as we like, do as we like. Who is there to stop us? And that is because when you don't fear Allah Azza wa Jalla, you don't believe in Allah, you don't believe in a qiyamah, you can set the laws and the rules if you're in charge, even if those laws and rules are oppressive, unjust, unfair towards others. What's to stop you? So are you the one telling us that we can't do this? إِنَّكَ لَأَنْتَ الْحَلِيمُ الرَّشِيدُ. You are a man who is haleem, which means forbearing, tolerant, patient, rashid, sensible, someone of intelligence and maturity. But they don't actually believe that about him, because as we said in this verse, they're ridiculing him, they're mocking him, they're belittling him. And this is from the prophets, and he is from the prophets of Allah subhanahu wa ta'ala. So actually what they're saying is that you're not a man of patience, you're not a man of tolerance, you're not a man of maturity or intelligence. And isn't this what people still say about the Muslims who want to practice their religion? They're intolerant, that they are people who are backward, that they're people who don't think for themselves, or they're not very critical or analytical. These are still the same accusations that are made to the believers today. And Allah subhanahu wa ta'ala is in this verse showing, therefore, the attributes that the believers should have, that they should be forbearing, patient, power upon the obedience of Allah, and upon staying away from disobedience, and upon the decree of Allah Azza wa Jal. They should be tolerant, but of what? Of the commands of Allah Azza wa Jal, abiding by Allah's commands and staying away from His prohibitions. And they should be people of maturity and wisdom in the way that they apply those laws of Allah subhanahu wa ta'ala, and in the way that they deal with those who ridicule and mock them and belittle them and their religion. So Allah subhanahu wa ta'ala shows the attributes that Shu'aib alayhi salatu wasalam did have, even though those people are using those same attributes to ridicule and belittle him, as is often the case, as we see throughout the stories of the Prophet alayhim salatu wassalam. We will pause here, because Allah Azza wa Jalla will mention to us in the next verse, which is the last verse on this page, before the remainder of this passage as well into the next episode, the response of Shu'aib alayhi salatu wassalam to his people, and then what eventually takes place before the punishment of Allah Azza wa Jal comes upon them. But for today's episode, inshallah ta'ala, we will conclude here. Barakallahu feekum, wa sallallahu ala nabiyyina Muhammad wa ala alihi wa sahbihi ajma'in. Wassalamu alaikum wa rahmatullahi wa barakatuh.
1: Bismillahirrahmanirrahim. The Voice of Islam Radio. A voice of faith, a voice of light, guiding hearts through day and night. From Sydney's shores we share the way, with hope and peace for every day. The Voice of Islam Radio, Sydney. Faith.

0: In the name of God, the Merciful, the Beneficent. All praise is due to Allah, Lord of the worlds. And may peace and blessings be upon our Prophet Muhammad and upon his righteous family and companions. Allah says in the glorious Quran,
1: ألا بذكر الله تطمئن القلوب.
0: Verily, in the remembrance of Allah do hearts find rest. This contains a number of remembrances for you to recite in the morning and in the evening. We hope that you will reap its rewards and spread its blessings. In the morning and in the evening, recite Ayatul Kursi once.

reached the evening, and at this very time unto Allah belongs all sovereignty, and all praise is for Allah. None has the right to be worshipped except Allah alone without any partner. To Him belongs all sovereignty and all praise, and He is over all things omnipotent. My Lord, I ask for the good of this night and the good of what follows it, and I take refuge in You from the evil of this night and the evil of what follows it. My Lord, I take refuge in You from laziness and senility. My Lord, I take refuge in You from torment in the fire and punishment in the grave. In the evening, say,

O Allah, by your leave we have reached the evening, and by your leave we have reached the morning. By your leave we live and die, and unto you is our return. In the morning and in the evening, say,

O Allah, you are my Lord. None has the right to be worshipped except you. You created me, and I am your servant, and I abide by your covenant and promise as best as I can. I take refuge in you from the evil of that which I have committed. I acknowledge your favor upon me, and I acknowledge my sin, so forgive me, for verily none can forgive sin except you. In the evening, recite the following four times.

O Allah, verily I have reached the evening and call on you, the bearers of your throne, your angels, and all of your creation, to witness that you are Allah. None has the right to be worshipped except you alone without any partner, and that Muhammad is your servant and messenger. In the evening, say,

O Allah, whatever blessing upon which I or any of your creation have retired is from you alone, without any partner, so for you is all praise and unto you is all thanks. In the morning and in the evening, recite the following 3 times.

Allah, grant my body health. O Allah, grant my hearing health. O Allah, grant my sight health. None has the right to be worshipped except you. O Allah, I take refuge with you from disbelief and poverty, and I take refuge with you from the punishment of the grave. None has the right to be worshipped except you. In the morning and in the evening, recite the following 7 times.

Allah is sufficient for me. None has the right to be worshipped except Him. Upon Him I rely, and He is the Lord of the exalted throne. In the morning and in the evening, say,

O Allah, I ask you for pardon and well-being in this life and the next. O Allah, I ask you for pardon and well-being in my religious and worldly affairs, and my family and my wealth. O Allah, veil my weaknesses and set at ease my dismay. O Allah, preserve me from the front and from behind, and on my right and on my left and from above, and I take refuge with you lest I be swallowed up by the earth.

O Allah, knower of the unseen and the seen, creator of the heavens and the earth, Lord and sovereign of all things, I bear witness that none has the right to be worshipped except you. I take refuge in you from the evil of my soul and from the evil and shirk of the devil, and from committing wrong against my soul or bringing such upon any other Muslim. In the morning and in the evening, recite the following 3 times.

In the name of Allah, with whose name nothing is harmed on earth nor in the heavens, and He is the All-Seeing, the All-Knowing. In the morning and in the evening, recite the following 3 times.

I am pleased with Allah as a Lord, and Islam as a religion, and with Muhammad, peace and blessings be upon him, as a prophet. In the morning and in the evening, recite the following 3 times.

I am pleased with Allah as a Lord, and Islam as a religion, and with Muhammad, peace and blessings be upon him, as a prophet. In the morning and in the evening, say,

O ever-living, O self-subsisting and supporter of all, by your mercy I seek assistance. Rectify for me all of my affairs, and do not leave me to myself even for the blink of an eye. In the evening, say,

We have reached the evening, and at this very time all sovereignty belongs to Allah, Lord of the worlds. O Allah, I ask you for the good of this night, its opening, its triumph, its light, its blessing, and its guidance. And I take refuge in you from the evil of this night and the evil of that which follows it. In the evening, say,

0: We retire upon the fitrah of Islam and the word of pure faith and upon the religion of our Prophet Muhammad, peace and blessings be upon him, and the religion of our forefather Ibrahim, who was a Muslim and of true faith and was not of those who associate others with Allah. In the morning and in the evening, recite 100 times,
1: Subhanallahi wa bihamdihi.
0: How perfect Allah is, and I praise Him. Recite 10 times a day.

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In the evening, recite three times.

0: I take refuge in Allah's perfect words from the evil He has created. Recite 100 times a day.
1: أستغفر الله وأتوب إليه.
0: I seek forgiveness from Allah and repent to Him. In the morning and in the evening, recite 10 times.
1: اللهم صل وسلم على نبينا محمد.
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3: Assalamu alaikum wa rahmatullahi wa barakatuh. 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Allahumma allimna ma yanfa'una wa anfa'na bima allamtana wa zidna ilman wa amalan ya rabbil alameen amma ba'd. Good evening and welcome back. For those of you who've been able to join us for our previous sessions on Saturday night, welcome back. And if it's your first time joining us, welcome. Hopefully, inshallah, this will be a session of khair, goodness, benefit, drawing closer to Allah, deepening our relationship with Him, subhanahu wa ta'ala. And hopefully, inshallah, you'll continue to join us going forward. Last week, we spoke about the names of Allah ta'ala, Ar-Rahman and Ar-Rahim. And when we think about the names of Allah, we can think of all of them as guides that ultimately lead us to Him, understanding who He is. That's why Allah gave us the names. Allah didn't really have to tell us these names. These names that He shared with us in the Quran, that our Prophet Muhammad sallallahu alaihi wasallam taught us about, this was a blessing for us. So that when it came to worshipping Allah, it becomes easier. So that when we worship Allah, we know that we can turn to Him. We can trust Him to take care of our affairs. That really is one of the main benefits we get by studying the different names of Allah. The other benefit is we don't get to define and impose our understanding of Allah upon Allah. And this is really important. Imagine someone meets you and they say, hey, you're a really arrogant person. And you're like, excuse me? I don't even know who you are. Like, we've never met before. They're like, no, I know you, you're arrogant. And you like pasta, or pasta, however you say it, right? And you're like, no, I don't. I don't like pasta. I like something else. They're like, no, trust me. I'm telling you, you like pasta. You're like, what? Like, what is going on here? Who are you? And how are you coming along and trying to tell me who I am? If anybody has the right to tell you who they are, it's them. They can tell you. Let me introduce myself. Why don't you get to know me on my terms? Not on your preconceived notions about me. Isn't that one of the more painful things? When someone interacts with you based on some preconceived notion? You ever had that happen to you where you meet somebody and afterwards they're like, you know what? You're actually pretty nice. You're like, what? Actually pretty nice? What did you hear about me before? It's like, yeah, you know, one of my friends told me you're a little bit like this, but you're actually pretty nice. You'd be like, okay, it's like a backhanded compliment. I'll take it, but why were you believing what you heard before? Like, why wouldn't you wait to meet me to form some understanding of who I am? Where did you learn who Allah is and how you understand who Allah is? Where did you learn that? The notion, when you think about Allah, the understanding that comes to mind, where did you get that? Who did that come from? Ideally it would come from the Qur'an and Sunnah. Many of us have not studied the Qur'an and Sunnah. We haven't studied the names, and that's why we're here. That's why we're here. But I'm just trying to point out how it's not really fair that we come to conclusions about Allah after having formed an understanding of him based on what we heard from so-and-so, and so-and-so, and so-and-so, and so-and-so. Allah in the Qur'an, He revealed His names to us to say what? O my servants, let me tell you who I am. You don't need to hear it from so-and-so and from that person. And you don't need to get their flawed understanding. Allah is saying, I will tell you who I am. And that's what we're doing here. Is we are going back to those names that Allah has shared. And trying to develop our understanding and relationship with Allah in light of what He's told us. And so today, inshallah, I want to speak about a name that comes after Ar-Rahman Ar-Rahim comes in the Fatiha. Last week I mentioned how if you consider Bismillah Ar-Rahman Ar-Rahim to be a verse of the Fatiha, then the name Ar-Rahman and Ar-Rahim each comes twice. Bismillah Ar-Rahman Ar-Rahim, Alhamdulillahi Rabbil Alameen, Ar-Rahman Ar-Rahim. After all this mention of Allah's mercy, we come to the name Maliki Yawm al-Din. Malik, Al-Malik. We have the name Al-Malik, Malikul Mulk. All of these names, which have a very similar core meaning, which we'll explore going forward. But this name has, we translate this as Master of the Day of Judgment. Master of the Day of Judgment. Al-Malik, the King. This is a really majestic name. This is Ismul Jalal, a name of majesty. It's very different than Rahman, right? When you hear the name Ar-Rahman, you feel hope. You feel love. But then you hear Al-Malik, the King, and it's not the same feeling. It's more of a awe. Respect, reverence. And when we think about human beings, we start to understand every human's different. And every human is motivated and driven in different ways. That's why for some, when there's a lot of discussion about Allah's power, His punishment, for many people they find that really motivating. Like it really helps them stay away from sins, for example. Or feel like they have a deep respect for Allah. Other people find themselves more motivated through hearing more about His mercy, His compassion, and His love. And every one of us needs both. Because we have days when we're really down. And in those moments, to hear and be reminded of Allah's mercy and compassion is very helpful. That's why the scholars mention, you know, at the end of someone's life, when they're getting older, and towards the last years of their life, those are the years where we're meant to really try to induce a sense of hope in them. Sharing with them verses relating to hope in Allah. Talk about Allah's mercy, His forgiveness. Because as you come towards the end of your life, you can have regret, you can have remorse. The Prophet ﷺ, he said, none of you should pass away. لا يموتن أحدكم إلا وهو يحسن الظن بالله. Except that, none of you should pass away except that you actually have a good opinion of Allah. That you're leaving the world and you're like, you know what? Ya Allah, I'm ready to meet you. Not because I've done enough, but because I have a good opinion of you. And I hope that I'll stand before you and you will treat me in accordance to my good opinion of you. That's how we want people to leave the world. So we induce hope. And so sometimes when we're down, those names of Allah that are hopeful, hope-inducing, they're what we need to hear. Those verses of Qur'an that speak about His forgiveness, that's what we need to hear. And sometimes when we're feeling a bit rebellious, we need names like this. Al-Malik, the King, to remind us what? That you need to calm down. That don't get too excited. Don't get too ahead of yourself. Don't begin to feel like you're invincible and nothing can stop you. Allah is Al-Malik. And He is Malikul Mulk. He's the owner of all dominion and kingdom. It's a reminder to us. And we can think about that in terms of our human experiences. Let's go back to school for a moment. You know, in school you often have, like, you know, many different types of teachers, but two general categories. You know, the chill teachers? How many of y'all had, like, really, like, one or two really chill teachers that are just, like, really nice, totally understanding, probably, like, they're friends with, like, everybody in the school. People graduate and come back to visit that teacher. You know what I'm talking about? And then you have some teachers that are, like, all business, right? They walk in and they're like, ladies and gentlemen, you're like, dude, we're, like, grade six, right? Ladies and gentlemen, sit down. You're like, okay, means business, right? And they're very strict. You try and tell them, hey, like, I'm not feeling too well. Yeah, well, that's not going to run in the real world. You're like, oh, okay. Right, they're just coming at you like, you need to get this work done. You need to do better. I know you. I believe in you. And you're like, whoa, I don't even believe in myself. Do you understand? You have those teachers. Good cop, bad cop. Right? Which one? And it's so interesting because which one did you learn better from? Show of hands. Anyone want to share? Which one did you learn better from? I think we'll get mixed results here. Which one did you learn better from? Don't say I didn't learn from any of them. No. Yeah. The chill one. Interesting. Anyone want to share? The hard one. Interesting. The stricter one. Interesting. Why not the one really that's really nice? I mean, they're really nice and you like them. Why not? Right. And the other one was just kind of relaxed, so we start to kind of take it easy too, right? Yeah, it happens. It depends. Everyone's different. Again, back to that thing. What motivates you? Yeah, go ahead. Beautiful. Tell me more.

Right. Okay. They each teach you something different. So the chill teachers teach you more about life and interpersonal skills, and the strict teacher gets you to actually learn the content and skills that you're gonna need. Yeah, definitely, absolutely. Anyone else want to share anything? I think people respond differently to different teachers. Some of us, I think, if we're honest, with the chill teachers, we kind of feel like we might be able to take advantage of it. Oh, they won't mind. Like, I'll make an excuse and they'll just believe me. Right? We don't have any due dates in this class. You're like, oh, this is my class, right? No due dates, as long as you get in before the end of the semester. You're like, oh, can we take all my classes with you? Right? But then we really are lazy with it sometimes. And as much as we might not like that teacher that's a little bit strict, down the line we look back and go, you know, but it was helpful. The things I needed to learn, I learned them. It's a very similar approach when we're learning about Allah. Some names will really push us to feel like I need to be better. I need to do good. I need to be on my deen. And some names will give you that comfort in those moments where you're feeling like, man, maybe I'll never be good enough. You know, this is not for me. Maybe I'm not that religious. And those names remind you that no, we'll accept you. Allah's mercy is infinite. And you feel like, okay, there's still hope for me. So, this name, Al-Malik, the King, and the King of all kings. When you hear the word King, what comes to mind? What ideas come to mind when you hear King? Yeah. A throne. Okay, beautiful. What else? A ruler. Beautiful. Power. So I can't hear you. Gold. Okay, gold. Interesting, right? A king will have gold, right? Intelligence, hopefully, right? Yeah. Have lots of royalty. R or L? Loyalty? R, royalty. Okay. Yeah. Crown? Okay. Authority. Right. Yeah. Just. Hopefully. Right. Yeah. Just. Notice how nobody said love. Did you notice that? Nobody's like, yeah, love. Like a really nice, loving king. It's like, nah, probably not. Right? Yeah. Rules? Rules. That's good. That's really good, actually. Yeah. Passion. Okay. Passionate king. Yeah. Rich. Yes, gold, rich. Right. So, how do we behave? If tomorrow your parents or your friend says, we're going to go see the king, how do you feel? You're like, where's my Crocs? No. Right? You're like, where are my good shoes? Where are the nice clothes? I'm about to go in someone's presence. When you go there, do you like swing open the doors and say, yo, I'm here? Like, no, you don't do that. You're trying to figure out what's the protocol. Am I allowed to do that? Can I shake hands? Like, do I not shake hands? Like, you know, where do I stand? There's this deep respect automatically. What do you expect when you go to see a king? You expect to see what? A really, really beautiful palace or castle. You expect to see a majestic sight. That's where that throne, right? Sitting on a throne. Why do kings sit on thrones? They sit on thrones because they think they're really special. Absolutely, right? And they want to be above everybody, and everyone's below them, right? Because if someone's above, you have to look up to them, right? And you have to show them that respect. When we hear the name Al-Malik, Allah is Al-Malik, what has to come to our hearts and our minds is, I need to have a deep respect for Allah, a deep honor,
And I need to be a little bit careful with how I conduct myself. That's why masjids, Muslims have always tried to build really beautiful and awe-inspiring masjids. How many of you have traveled to a country where the masjids just blew you away? Every masjid you walked into and you were like, wow. Even like a small neighborhood masjid would be like, beautiful. How many of you? Which countries? Turkey, that's the first one that comes to my mind. Yeah. Egypt, beautiful. Pretty much any Muslim country where there's a lot of Muslims. Because Muslims have always made it a point to try to build a structure that when you walk in, your heart is humbled before Allah. That's one of the architectural features of high ceilings. Is high ceilings make you feel really insignificant. That's why if you go in Al-Masjid al-Nabawi, Al-Sharif in Al-Madinah, you walk in, the ceilings are so high, and you just feel insignificant among all those pillars and that massive masjid. That's why people like to have high ceilings when you walk into their house, right? The lobby should have high ceilings. Why? Because you walk in and you have this feeling of like, wow, big house, right? It gives you that kind of awe. Muslims, we build our masjids in a way, I mean, we have a dome here. The idea is everything in the masjid unites upon one point. This whole structure is to take all of our attention and direct it to one point, Allah subhanahu wa ta'ala. And so physically we have a structure that leads up to one point. Even our architecture, that's what geometric design. You know, geometric design, which Muslims will often have, it's, again, all points in the design meet at the center. As a representation that everything in the cosmos is traced back to one being, one, the source is one. Everything comes back to Allah. Our physical structures that we build are meant to remind us of Allah and to make us feel insignificant. That's why ideally our masjids should be grander and more beautiful than our homes. The house of Allah should be more beautiful than our homes. So who's going to donate? No, I'm just joking. I'm just kidding. The perfect prep, right? For like a donation pitch right there. Okay. Allah has two. We've been talking about multiple names. Al-Malik is the king. Malik. What does Malik mean? We have this word in other languages as well. In Urdu you have this, you know? Garka Malik. What does that mean? The owner. What's the difference between a king and an owner? Because both come from the same roots. Meme, lam, kaf, right? You mix up languages. Mulk. So, the king versus the owner. What's the difference here? What are we talking about? Yeah. King rules it, and the owner owns it. Okay, what else? Are there any significant differences? Yeah. Okay. But I mean, an owner could sell it, and someone else could become the owner. Okay, sure. A king, as you said, a king rules. Meaning they have authority to bring about laws to determine how things should be in a certain land. The king doesn't necessarily own everything. A king cannot just walk up into somebody's house and say, everybody out, this is my house. No. They're able to enact laws about how things can be and should be, but they don't own everything in their kingdom. And an owner, what's the difference? An owner owns what they possess, yet they don't always have complete authority over it. Like maybe you own your house, but if you want to go and renovate it, you first got to get permissions. I mean, it's your house, but you say, what? I just can't do what I want with it. I just can't
design things how I want, put things where I want. I still have to respect the authority of the land, even when I'm trying to build my house and renovate and modify my house. And so there's limitations for both. The king has limitations, and the owner and the possessor also has limitations. Allah is both. Allah is Al-Malik, and He is the Malik. Malikul Mulk. What do we learn from this? Not only does Allah own everything, but He has the ability to bring about whatever laws in His creation He deems are beneficial to them out of His infinite wisdom. Allah is in control of everything. Now you might say, well, yeah, Allah controls the sun and the moon, the stars, and you know, maybe the rivers and oceans and wind. But like, I'm pretty sure I control stuff too. Like, if I want to drink water, I'll just drink water. So I control my body. Really? If we're honest, guys, we don't really control anything completely. There's always a limit to our control. There's always a limit to our ownership. I'll give you an example. Let's say someone says, you know what? I control my body. So, you know what? It's my body. I'm just not going to eat any food. That's it. I'm not going to eat food. I decide for my body, no food. Can you control your body? You stop eating and then what happens? Then your body starts to shut down. You say, you know what? I'm not going to sleep. Forget about it. Sleep is for the weak. Who needs sleep? That's overrated. Then what happens? And you stay awake, and you stay awake, and you stay awake, and then you start catching. There's an expression. It's called catching fish. Everyone ever heard of that? Y'all never heard of catching fish? We used to talk. Back when I used to study, we used to talk about this. Because people used to study, and then they used to start falling asleep when they study. You know what I'm talking about? When you open the textbook and then sleep, mashallah, you know, shows up as a guest. So what used to happen is people would be like studying, and you don't really you go fishing, and so like you're reading, and then your eyes start to drowse, and then what happens? Your head starts to tilt, right? And then suddenly, somehow in the last second, you catch yourself. So it's like, you know, you cast your fishing rod, and it's like down, and you just pull it out, like catching fish. Start catching fish, right? You feel really tired. You can't even keep yourself awake, isn't it? Ask those who are 30 years old. Suddenly, like, never took a nap in your life prior to that. And suddenly you hit 30 and then 3 o'clock is like nap time, right? What happened? It just creeps up on you. Someone's like, you know what? I'm not going to go to the washroom. Good luck. Like, we don't even control our bodies. You don't even get to control your body. If it was up to you, you would never get sick. No? If it were up to you, you would never get sick. And yet somehow, you wake up one day, and there you are. Right? People will go to eat food. They'll go eat sushi. The sushi's a little bit too raw or something, and what happens next day? On. We don't even control ourselves, guys. We have to remember, we are not the kings or the owners of even ourselves, let alone the world around us. Right? A man thinks that he's invincible, that he runs everything until he catches the man cold. You know what I'm talking about, y'all? They don't understand how bad the man cold is, right? Like, you know, y'all know what I'm saying? They don't get it. The man cold? It's a real thing. I'm just kidding, guys. But when you're in bed and you're sick, what do you feel? You're like, man, I don't even know how I used to walk around all day and do all these things. I can barely get up and go to the kitchen. That's the human being. That's the human being. You know, when you're tired, it's hard to drive. You're like, your eyes are sleeping, you're like falling asleep as you're driving. You can't even like speak. You ever been so tired that you just start mixing up sentences?
you're trying to like continue the conversation and you're like, wait, I don't even know what I'm saying at this point. I think this is time to go to sleep now, right? Or you're trying to like scroll and then your phone hits you in the face. You know that one? And nobody wants to admit. Everyone just looks down like, I don't know what you're talking about, Shay. Like, what do you mean? Phone falls in your face? Okay, guys, I know. You know what I'm saying? When our emotions are hurt, we can't even focus or concentrate. Something upsets us, we can't even calm ourselves down. We're hungry, what happens? We're irritated and frustrated. Allah has absolutely no needs. Absolute control over His divine blessed being and over everything in His creation. Allah doesn't have a need for sleep. He doesn't have a need for food. He doesn't have a need for rest. He has a need for nothing. No fatigue, nothing. And meanwhile, us human beings are so feeble. Now, when you own something that you really value, how do you treat it? Yeah. You treat it with care, absolutely. What do? When you get a new car, what do? For the first few months. Detailed like every week, every 2 weeks, right? Someone tries to eat some food in your car and you fight them. You say, what? Karahi point? In my car? Get out. No, we're not bringing that in here. We're like protective over our car. What else? Yeah. You feel responsible for it, right? You don't let anybody scratch it. If someone tries to do something, get away. We're very protective over it, yeah. We clean it. Yeah, we clean it, hopefully. Yeah. We take pictures. Right? And that's admiring it. That's admiring it. When we value something that we newly own. You know when the first time you got your first car? As broken down as that thing was. It was like, you know, the indicators barely worked. One of them didn't work. But you drove that thing like what? Like you were hot stuff, right? Like, yo, come check my car out. They're like, we can smell it from here. They're like, you know what I mean? Like, what is your car? But we love it. And we're so proud of it. When you get a new perfume, we wear it. And we hope people will notice and like say, well, what is that? And if someone says that, you're like, that's it. This is my signature perfume now. Because, you know, it compliments, people notice it. If people don't notice it, next time, not 2 sprays. We're doing like 6 sprays, right? Because we value it. We spend so much money. No, I'm serious. Understand that Allah subhanahu wa ta'ala, our owner, our master, the king of all kings, when it comes to His creation that He owns, understand that He takes care of His creation. That you are His creation and He takes care of His creation. He looks after His creation. He takes pride over His creation. There are multiple ahadith mentioning how Allah subhanahu wa ta'ala yatabaha bihimul malaika. In front of the angels, He takes pride over His creation. He says, oh my creation, look at my servants. Look at what they're doing. How many of y'all have ever done that with your younger sibling or your young child? You know, the guests come over, right? And you're like, hey, you know my daughter, my son, they learned this. Come here, come here. And maybe you had to perform when you were younger too. You know what I'm talking about when you were younger? Like, come, say your ABCs, right? And as a parent, the most embarrassing thing is when they mess it up. Because they come and the whole day they're getting it right and the guests come. You're like, come, come, come. Listen, mashallah, they learn ABCs. And then they just mess it up and you're like, well, usually they don't mess it up. You're trying to make excuses. But you're so proud. You're so proud. I mean, their child knows ABCs too, but it's not the point. You're just so proud of your child. Look at them. Look what he's able to do. Look at this video. I mean, we do that with our cats, right? You have a friend. You're like, hey, Colin, let me show you my cat. They're like, I'm good. No, no, no, you need to see my cat, right? And we like show them cats and we stick it in their face. Isn't that what we do? When we love something, we take pride over it. We make sure everybody knows.
Allah, Malikul Mulk, in front of the angels, he tells them, look at my servants. They're holding back their desires. You said, O angels, that these people would cause corruption on earth. That they would shed blood. You said that there was... You asked, Ya Allah, why are you creating them? This is why I'm creating them. Oh Allah, look at... Oh my angels, look at them. They've left their homes. They're gathered in my house. All the temptations on a Saturday night. So many other things they could be doing. Young Muslims. And they chose to be in my house. And they chose my pleasure over their own desires. And that's why in gatherings like these, everybody who comes is forgiven. Even the person who comes and is so tired that they just fall asleep. Don't look around. You know? Those people who just knock out, they're just so tired.

And we're not even listening to what they say. We're just waiting for them to ask us back so we can say where we work. Because we're so proud of our job and the company that we're in. And that's a company that will replace you. You know, I was talking to somebody recently, that's what they told me. They said, man, I've always been hearing how companies will replace you. They said, yo, the other day I just found out. Just layoffs? I'm laid off? Can't access any of the servers? Nothing? I'm just out. And they're like, it really dawned upon me. I was just a number. I used to put in extra hours, you know, show the company that I'm really trying hard. Nothing. We pride ourselves on, I'm affiliated with this company. The believer says what? I'm a servant of Allah. That's why one of the most beloved of names to Allah is Abdullah and Abdurrahman. The one who accepts that I am a servant of Allah. The highest position is to be abd, is to be a servant of Allah. Now, when you know that Allah is truly the owner of everything, that should be a huge source of relief, comfort, and also a deep reminder. How? What do you mean? How do you think that's the case? Anyone? Okay, since he's the owner, he's going to take care of me. Sure. Imagine someone comes and gives you something. And says what? Here, you can have this, but I'm going to take it back from you. It's not yours. You can use it, but I'll take it back. When they do come to take it back from you, how do you feel? Are you heartbroken? If you're deluded and deceived into thinking it's yours, and you begin to treat it like it's yours, then yeah. Because you genuinely believed, I'll never have to give this up. This is mine now. And lo and behold, that day they showed up and said, give it back. You said, oh, in my head, this was mine. But imagine the one who holds it every day knowing what? Tomorrow I could give it back. How do you hold everything in the world then? Think of a mother, how challenging this is as a parent. You carry that child month after month, month after month. It's my child. My child. It's a child that when I'm eating, I'm thinking about not just eating for myself, but I'm eating for that child. And may Allah save us all and protect us all from having to go through that heartbreak, the heartbreak of losing the child. But imagine the mother who from day one recognizes, this is a blessing from Allah. Ya Allah, you gave it to me, and I submit and surrender. The day you choose to take it, it will be painful. It will not be easy. But I am pleased with it, Ya Allah. Because I don't grip it too hard. Allah is Al-Malik, Al-Malik. He is the owner, not me. He's gifted me this. That's why we say when someone passes away, Inna Lillah. Verily we belong to Allah. We belong to Allah. And we're just returning to Him. That's what this whole life is. It's a process of returning to Allah. And so when Allah takes somebody, that was His. We learned that from the lives of companions. The mother of Anas bin Malik, Umm Sulaym, when she lost her child. When she goes to explain to her husband, Abu Talha, what does she say to him? She says, oh Abu Talha. She says, and look at the strength of this woman. She says, oh Abu Talha, if someone lent you something, and then one day they came back and asked for it back, would you give it back? Abu Talha's like, of course. Of course, if they gave it to me and then asked for it back, of course, I'll give it back. It's theirs. And she said, that's what happened with our child. Look at the strength she had to do that. How much grief she was probably in, and yet here she is comforting her husband, saying what? Framing the loss of the child. How? Oh my husband, Allah had granted us and blessed us with a child. He lent that child to us. And today He chose to take that child back. And the two of them submitted to that. Imagine we began to look at everything like that. That Allah's blessed me with all these people in my life. These friends, the spouse, the parents, the children.

0: He blessed me with these possessions. But we all belong to Allah. And if He chooses to take them, if He chooses to take me, that's up to Him. We suddenly don't grip the dunya so tightly. And on top of that, we appreciate the time we have with it. You know, when you go on vacation, what do? Well, some of you at least. I know I don't do this, but some of us, what do? We maximize every second, right? Sleep? I could do that back at home. How many of y'all are though? We pretty much got two types of people. How many of you are maximized every minute? Show of hands. So I know who not to go with. I'm just joking. Yeah, how many? And how many people are like, it's a vacation. I'm not trying to come back tired. How many of you? Yeah, that's me too. When I go, it's like, what are we doing today? I don't know. You know, we're getting coffee? We'll see after that. Right? After that, we'll figure it out. We'll do one thing maybe. Yeah. We maximize every second. Why? Because we know what? It's temporary. I only got it for a week. I've been waiting for this all year. I only got it for a week. I'm going to maximize every moment. You know, one person asked me this. They said, you know, when I know everything's temporary, how do I enjoy it? Because I'm constantly thinking about I'm just going to one day say goodbye. I say, when you know you have short moments with someone, rather than not invest, it pushes you to value every second and recognize that, you know what? Let's not sweat the small stuff. Imagine you just had 1 year left with someone because maybe they're going to move away. You have a little argument. What do you say? Yo, let's not hold on to this argument, man. We only got like a year together. Let's just overlook. Let's move past it. Right? When you have a little bit of time and things come up, you say, man, let's not. Are we really going to hold on to this with the limited time we have? No. Let's make the most of it. That's the dunya. Imagine with your spouse that was your approach. I don't need to hold on to every grudge. I don't need to like hold on to every petty argument we might have. You know what, let me forgive, let me overlook. Let's say, you know what, let's move past this. With our children, with our parents, with our friends. We have limited time because we're not the owners. Allah is the one. Okay, I want to mention a few things and then we can wrap up, inshallah. We will do Kahoot, inshallah. Okay, guys? Of course, we have to. I realized the halaqah we can skip, but yo, Kahoot? Can't skip Kahoot. Okay. You know, there's a really beautiful saying. There's a really beautiful saying that, you know what? In life, everybody will bow to some king. The question is, what are you going to bow to? Allah is Al-Malik. And if you choose not to bow to Him, you will bow to somebody else. There's a dua that's mentioned by one of the pious. He used to say, Oh Allah, just like you saved me from ever having to ask anybody else, save me from ever bowing and prostrating before anybody else. If you don't bow to Allah, you will bow to something. The gluttonous person bows to their desires, to their appetites. The lustful person bows to the apparent beauty that they see around them. And so the question for us is, you don't get to choose whether or not you will be a slave. You only get to choose your master. What will you choose? And who will you choose? Okay. As we often mention with the names of Allah, how do we bring these names into our lives such that we can also embody them? Number one, when we think about the name Al-Malik and Allah is Al-Malik or Malikul Mulk, we need to recognize we don't actually own anything. All belongs to Allah. He gave it to us and He will take it for us. You know, there's a story told about a young boy. He's on the beach and he's building a sand castle right by the water. And he builds this beautiful sand castle. And as the day passes, the waves begin to get bigger and bigger and the tide starts coming in harder and harder. And soon he starts to notice that the waves are coming close to his castle. And the young boy goes and he stands in front of the ocean and he says, "Stay away from my castle." And the father comes along and puts his arm around his shoulder. He says, "My son, let's go home. We all know who the king is here. We all know who the king is here." The young boy can do nothing in the face of those waves, in the face of that ocean. When it's time, the ocean will wash in and the sandcastle will be destroyed. That's our lives. We hold on. "Ya Allah, no, I'm not giving this person back. I'm not giving this back. I'm not giving this up." And Allah takes it away. The harder we grip, the more, with more force is something taken from us, the more it hurts. Do you understand that? When you grip something and someone goes to take it, you get more tired. And it hurts more, the process of letting it go. Allah is al-Malik, He is the King, He is al-Malik. When we hold knowing at any moment Allah can take it. At any moment Allah can take it. Number two, whatever Allah has blessed us with in our lives, we are responsible and we must take care of it. If Allah has blessed me with children, I don't own them. They are an amana, they are a trust. I must take care of them. If Allah has blessed me with parents, they are a trust. I have duties towards them. I must take care of them. I must look after them. If Allah has given me a spouse, if Allah has given me a friend, I must look after that relationship. Look out for them. Take care of them. Be there for them. That is what someone who understands their role of these things Allah has put in my care, I take care of them. Number three, we must stay humble. And it's so much easier said than done. There's a hadith in Sahih Muslim from Abu Hurairah radiallahu an. He said the Prophet sallallahu alayhi wasallam said that أَغْيَضُ رَجُلٍ, the most vile of people to Allah on the Day of Judgment, the most wretched person, is a person كَانَ يُسَمَّى مَلِكَ الْأَمْلَاكِ, is a person who used to call themselves the king of all kings, the goat. I mean, theologically, that's a questionable statement. Is it not, theologically, the greatest of all time? I don't know. Allahu Akbar. Right? In the hadith, the Prophet ﷺ says, لا ملك إلا الله. There is no true king except Allah. And that's why in the hadith it's mentioned, on the Day of Judgment, يقبض الله الأرض يوم القيامة. Allah will fold up and roll up the earth and the heavens and everything. ثم يقول, and then he'll announce, أنا الملك, I am the king. أين ملوك الأرض, where are those who used to call themselves kings on earth? And another hadith is mentioned that after Allah has given death to everything in creation, then he will say, لمن الملك اليوم, لمن الملك اليوم, لمن الملك اليوم, to whom belongs kingship today? Three times Allah will announce this to an absolute void. There will be nobody to respond, so Allah will respond, لله الواحد القهار, for Allah alone, the most powerful. And so what do we remember? Allah is the king, and I'm a mere servant. I need to stay humble. I need to carry myself with humility in life. The Prophet ﷺ taught us that how do you seek honor and respect? We seek it from the one who possesses it, Allah. You know, what do people do today to become famous? They'll do anything. We live in really troubling times where I want to go viral. For what? For sometimes the most distasteful of reasons. No? Isn't that the times we live in? It's to become famous at all costs. Whether or not I have any dignity left, whether or not I have any honor, respect, But hey, everyone knows me. I'm well known. And I've made a lot of money. How do we if Allah is Al-Malik, the King, He is the one who bestows honor. I seek my honor from Allah. Seek my honor from Allah. How did Allah teach us we can be honorable? Through the Prophet ﷺ's teaching, مَنْ تَوَاضَعَ لِلَّهِ رَفَعَهُ اللَّهِ. The one who humbles themselves for Allah, Allah raises them. That's the test of the dunya. Because it would seem that if I wanted to be honored, then I need to cheat my way to the top. Maybe I should buy followers. Isn't that what people do? They'll buy followers so that they look more famous. They look more popular. I'll cheat my way to the top. Do people actually know me? Do people actually follow me? No. But it's all a matter of, can I present a spectacle? It's a society of the spectacle. Can I act like I've made it? Our deen teaches us, actually, you want to be raised, put yourself down. And it's so counterintuitive. What? That's why in our tradition, in Islamic civilization, there was great emphasis placed upon khidmah, of people serving. Right? Some of the most honorable people here in our masjid are who? Are those who volunteer here, mashallah, who make all of this happen. The different events. Those who stand outside on Jumu'ah and try to manage the chaos of parking, mashallah. Like, that is an act of service. Where you have to fight with drivers and be like, no, we're full. And they're like, no, I'll squeeze my car in there. And you're like, no, stay out, right? Isn't that how it is? It's tough. But this is how Allah raises people. By putting ourselves down. Allah says in the Quran, in Surah Ali Imran, قُلِ اللَّهُمَّ مَالِكَ الْمُلْكِ. Say, O Allah, the owner of all dominion and kingship, تُؤْتِ الْمُلْكَ مَنْ تَشَاءُ. You give kingship, you give, you know, dominion to whomsoever you want. وَتَنْزِعُ الْمُلْكَ مِمَّنْ تَشَاءُ. And you take it from whomsoever you want. Allah honors, but Allah also debases. It's not a human being that can do that. It is Allah. وَتُعِزُّ مَنْ تَشَاءُ وَتُذِلُّ مَنْ تَشَاءُ. You give honor to people and you humiliate them. And so, to seek honor and respect from Allah in ways that are pleasing to Allah. What does it matter if everybody around me knows me, but Allah is not pleased with me? And maybe people around me don't know who I am, but the inhabitants of the heavens know who I am. Through my dua and through my prayer, that when I end up in the grave, I'm happy to meet my Lord. The one who holds on to the dunya doesn't want to go in the grave. You know, one of the pious was asked, why do we dislike death so much? He said, because we've done nothing for it. We've done nothing for it. Right? Imagine you're moving to a different country and you've done nothing to establish yourself in that country. It would be a nightmare. You'd show up at the airport and be like, I have no idea what I'm about to do here. Right? And you wouldn't look forward to it. It'd be very stressful. But if you've booked everything, you've planned everything, you can't wait. You can't wait to go. And so every day, what are we building? Are we merely building here? Or are we building here so that it can ultimately help us there? That's what truly matters. That's where the believer's honor and respect lies. In how Allah evaluates them. And so may Allah subhanahu wa ta'ala grant us the understanding of this name of His, Al-Malik, that He is Maliki Yawm al-Din, that He is Master of the Day of Judgment. He is Malikul Mulk. He is the owner and the possessor of all kingdom and dominion. May He grant us the ability to be humble, to develop humility, to sustain humility and always remain humble. And may He prepare us for the day when we have to meet Him. Ameen ya Rabbil Alameen. Wa sallallahu wa sallama wa barak ala Sayyidina Muhammad wa alihi wa sahbihi ajma'een. Walhamdulillahi Rabbil Alameen. Jazakumullah khair to all of you for coming out. Inshallah, now we're going to do the Kahoot. So if you guys want to get your phones ready or whatever, we're going to do one inshallah. Alright guys?
1: 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Thank you for tuning in and stay tuned for future episodes.

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A voice of faith, a voice of light, guiding hearts through day and night. From Sydney's shores we share the way, with hope and peace for every day. 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

0: الزجر.
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0: حكمة بالغة فما تغني النذر.
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1: 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They rejected our servant and said, a madman. And he was insolently rebuked and threatened.

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1: 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Then is there any that will remember?
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1: And we have indeed made the Quran easy to understand and remember. Then is there any that will remember?
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1: 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Then how was my punishment and my warnings?

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0: فكيف كان عذابي ونذر؟
1: Then how was my punishment and my warnings?
0: ولقد يسرنا القرآن للذكر فهل من مدكر؟
1: And we have indeed made the Quran easy to understand and remember. Then is there any that will remember?
0: كذبت ثمود بالنذر.
1: Thamud denied the warnings.

0: وسعر.
1: For they said, a man alone from among us that we are to follow? Truly then, we should be in error and distress or madness.
0: أألقي الذكر عليه من بيننا بل هو كذاب أشر.
1: Is it that the reminder is sent to him alone from among us? Nay, he is an insolent liar.
0: سيعلمون غدا من الكذاب الأشر.
1: Tomorrow they will come to know who is the liar, the insolent one.
0: إنا مرسل الناقة فتنة لهم فارتقبهم واصطبر.
1: Verily, we are sending the she-camel as a test for them. So watch them and be patient.

0: محتضر.
1: And inform them that the water is to be shared between them, each one's right to drink being established.
0: فنادوا صاحبهم فتعاطى فعقر.
1: But they called their comrade, and he took and killed her.
0: فكيف كان عذابي ونذر.
1: Then how was my punishment and my warnings?

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1: And indeed, we have made the Quran easy to understand and remember. Then is there any that will remember?
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1: The people of Lot denied the warnings.

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0: نعمة من عندنا كذلك نجزي من شكر.
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1: And he indeed had warned them of our grasp, but they did doubt the warnings.

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1: 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So we blinded their eyes. Then taste my punishment and my warnings.
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1: 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Then is there any that will remember?
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1: 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Or have you an immunity in the divine scriptures?
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1: The day they will be dragged in the fire on their faces, taste you the touch of hell.
0: Inna kull shay'in khalaqnahu biqadar.
1: Verily, we have created all things with preordained measure.

0: البصر.
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1: 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Then is there any that will remember?
0: وكل شيء فعلوه في الزبر.
1: And each and everything they have done is noted in records.
0: وكل صغير وكبير مستطر.
1: And everything small and big is written.
0: إن المتقين في جنات ونهر.
1: Verily, the God-fearing and God-loving will be in the midst of gardens and rivers.
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0: 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Every day he has a matter to bring forth.
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0: We shall attend to you, O you two classes.
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0: Then which of the blessings of your Lord will you both deny?

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1: Then which of the blessings of your Lord will you both deny?
0: يُرْسَلُ

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0: فَبِأَيِّ آلَاءِ رَبِّكُمَا تُكَذِّبَانِ
1: Then which of the blessings of your Lord will you both deny?

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0: Then which of the blessings of your Lord will you both deny?

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1: فَبِأَيِّ آلَاءِ رَبِّكُمَا تُكَذِّبَانِ
0: Then which of the blessings of your Lord will you both deny?

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1: فَبِأَيِّ آلَاءِ رَبِّكُمَا تُكَذِّبَانِ.
0: Then which of the blessings of your Lord will you both deny?
1: هذه جهنم التي يكذب بها المجرمون.
0: This is hell, which the criminals denied.
1: يطوفون بينها وبين حميم آن.
0: They will go between it and the boiling hot water.
1: فبأي آلاء ربكما تكذبان.
0: Then which of the blessings of your Lord will you both deny?
1: ولمن خاف مقام ربه جنتان.
0: But for him who fears the standing before his Lord, there will be two gardens.
1: فبأي آلاء ربكما تكذبان.
0: Then which of the blessings of your Lord will you both deny?
1: ذواتا أفنان.
0: With spreading branches.
1: فبأي آلاء ربكما تكذبان.
0: Then which of the blessings of your Lord will you both deny?
1: فيهما عينان تجريان.
0: In them will be two springs flowing.
1: فبأي آلاء ربكما تكذبان.
0: Then which of the blessings of your Lord will you both deny?
1: فيهما من كل فاكهة زوجان.
0: In them will be every kind of fruit in pairs.
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0: Then which of the blessings of your Lord will you both deny?
1: متكئين على فرش بطائنها من استبرق وجنى الجنتين دان.
0: Reclining upon the couches lined with silk brocade, and the fruits of the two gardens will be near at hand.
1: فبأي آلاء ربكما تكذبان.
0: Then which of the blessings of your Lord will you both deny?

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0: Then which of the blessings of your Lord will you both deny?
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0: Then which of the blessings of your Lord will you both deny?
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0: No evil vain talk will they hear therein, nor any sinful speech. But only the saying of greetings with peace. And those on the right hand, who will be those on the right hand? Among thornless lot trees. Among banana trees with fruits piled one above another. In shade long extended. By water flowing constantly. And fruit in plenty.
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0: Whose season is not limited, and their supply will not be cut off.
1: وفرش مرفوعة.
0: And on couches or thrones raised high.

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0: 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And also our forefathers?
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0: 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Why then do you not remember or take heed?
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1: إنه لقرآن كريم.
0: This is indeed an honorable recital.
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0: In a book well guarded.
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0: Which none can touch but the purified.
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0: A revelation from the Lord of all that exists.
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0: Is it such a talk that you deny?
1: وتجعلون رزقكم أنكم تكذبون.
0: And instead, for the provision he gives you, on the contrary, you deny him.
1: فلولا إذا بلغت الحلقوم.
0: Then why do you not, when it reaches the throat?
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0: And you at the moment are looking on.
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0: But we are nearer to him than you, but you see not.
1: فلولا إن كنتم غير مدينين.
0: Then why do you not, if you are exempt from the reckoning and recompense?
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0: Then, if he be of those brought near to Allah,
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0: Rest and provision and a garden of delights.

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0: Verily this is an absolute truth with certainty.
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0: So glorify with praises the name of your Lord, the Most Great.

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And inshallah ta'ala, today we are on page 231, which is in the 12th juz of the Quran, Surah Hud. In the previous episode, we mentioned the passage of the surah that spoke about the story of two prophets that are linked together. The main purpose of that passage is to speak about the people of Lut alayhi salam and his people. But Allah subhanahu wa ta'ala began by mentioning to us an incident from the life of Ibrahim alayhi salatu wa salam. And that is that Allah Azza wa Jalla sent the angels that would eventually go on to destroy the people of Lut. He sent them first to Ibrahim alayhi salam to give them glad tidings, or to give Ibrahim and his wife glad tidings of a son. That son would be Ishaq, and from Ishaq would come another son, Yaqub, both of them prophets of Allah alayhi salatu wa salam. Ibrahim alayhi salatu wa salam, after receiving these glad tidings, he asked these angels what they were there for. And they told him that they were going to next go to the people of Lut to cause Allah's punishment to descend upon them by Allah's will and command. And Ibrahim alayhi salatu wasalam started to argue on behalf of Lut and his people. And so Allah Azza wa Jal told him to refrain from doing so, for the command of Allah Azza wa Jal had come upon them. We then mentioned the passage concerning, or the verses concerning Lut alayhi salam, and how when the angels arrived in Lut, with Lut alayhi salatu wasalam, his people came wanting to do harm to them and evil to them. And so Lut alayhi salam told them that instead they should look for means that are halal. There is always an alternative that is halal. That is from the lessons from the story of Lut alayhi salatu wasalam. Our desires that go against Sharia, our whims, our whispering, or the whisperings of Shaitan that tell us to go against the Sharia, always there is an alternative that is halal, that is pleasing to Allah subhanahu wa ta'ala. Remember that Allah Azza wa Jal doesn't hold you to account for your thoughts or for your desires so long as you don't act upon them or you don't say them out loud. But if it's something which is a thought in your mind, as the Prophet told us sallallahu alayhi wasallam, then Allah has forgiven this ummah for that, so long as they don't act it out, they don't speak about it, they don't do anything to put it into action. So Allah subhanahu wa ta'ala tells us that there's always a halal alternative, as Lut alayhi salam said to his people, هَؤُلَاءِ بَنَاتِ, these are the women who are lawful for you, marry them instead, fulfill your desires in a way that is halal. But they rejected and they refused to do so, and so Allah subhanahu wa ta'ala caused his punishment to descend upon them. That punishment, as Allah Azza wa Jal mentioned in those verses, was that the city or the land that they lived upon, Allah Azza wa Jal caused it to be carried into the sky, turned upside down and thrown back down, and a rain of stones was pelted upon them and it destroyed them. In the next story, in verse 84 onwards, we now come, inshallah ta'ala, in this episode and the next episode, over two pages, we come to the story of the Prophet Shu'aib alayhi salatu wassalam. And Allah subhanahu wa ta'ala says in verse 84, أعوذ بالله من الشيطان الرجيم وإلى مدين أخاهم شعيبا قال يا قوم اعبدوا الله ما لكم من إله غيره ولا تنقصوا المكيال والميزان إني أراكم بخير وإني أخاف عليكم عذاب يوم محيط. And to the people of Madian we sent to them their brother Shu'aib. He said, O my people, worship Allah, you have no god other than him, and do not give short measure and wait. I do see you in prosperity now, but I truly fear for you the torment of an overwhelming day. Allah subhanahu wa ta'ala mentions here the story of the people of Madian. Madian is the name of the tribe, and to them was sent their brother Shu'aib. And Allah Azza wa Jalla, as we saw in the previous stories, in the previous episode, when he was speaking about Ibrahim alayhi salam, and speaking about Lut alayhi salam, Allah Azza wa Jalla doesn't say about Lut that we sent Lut, their brother Lut, or we sent to the people of Lut, their brother Lut. And that's because, as we said, Lut wasn't from that area. He came to them, as did Ibrahim alayhi salam come to his people in the place that he eventually settled. But Madian is a tribe, and they live
it is said in today what is the Arab, the Arabian part of Sham, which is modern day Palestine and so on, that area, it is said, that is where the people of Madian used to reside. And it is also said, according to some of the historians and some of the scholars of Sirah and so on, that from the Prophet sallallahu alaihi wasallam sent, about whom we know their stories, because there are many Prophets sallallahu alaihi wasallam sent, as the Prophet sallallahu alaihi wasallam mentioned in the hadith in the Muslim of Imam Ahmad of Abu Dharr radiallahu anhu, he sent many prophets. He numbered them, according to that narration, 124,000 prophets that Allah sent over the ages. 300 odd of them were messengers of Allah subhanahu wa ta'ala, the remainder being prophets. So Allah sent many prophets. We don't know all of their stories, we don't know all of their mention, but we know some of them by name, some of them in terms of their stories and so on. From those that we know of the stories, according to some of the scholars of history, four are Arabs, and the others were sent to the non-Arabs. The four that are Arabs, it is said, was the Prophet Hud, the Prophet Salih, the Prophet Shu'aib, and our Prophet, alayhim salatu wassalam. These four are Arabs. They were sent in the Arabian Peninsula, or the area in general. Hud alayhi salam, we mentioned his story, the people of Ahqaf in Yemen. Salih alayhi salam, the people of Thamud, in what is the northern part of modern day Saudi Arabia, the area towards Tabuk, that is known as Al-Hijr, it is known as Mada'in. Salih has a number of names that it is known by now. And the people of Shu'aib, the people of Madian, it is said that they were towards what is today what we call Palestine. So we, Allah Azza wa Jalla says, we sent to them their brother Shu'aib. Shu'aib is their Prophet alayhi salatu wassalam. And Shu'aib, as we mentioned when we were going through these verses or this story in Surah Al-A'raf, is known amongst the prophets, or is known, sorry, amongst the scholars, as Khatib al-Anbiya, the preacher, the Khatib of the Anbiya, the preacher, the orator amongst the prophets. And that is because of his eloquence and the way that he forms his words, as Allah Azza wa Jalla will mention to us in this story, or rather in these verses in Surah Hud. He has a very nice way that he speaks to his people. His way of speaking to them, his reminder of them, is something which Allah Azza wa Jalla praises. He came to his people and he gave the same call. The same call that Allah Azza wa Jalla mentioned from Nuh, the same call that Allah Azza wa Jalla mentioned from Hud, that's mentioned from Salih, that's mentioned from Ibrahim, from Lut, from all of the prophets of

0: الله. That is يا قوم اعبدوا الله. Oh my people, worship Allah Azza wa Jal alone. ما لكم من إله غيره. You have no other God worthy of worship besides him. And that shows you that every single prophet came with the call of Tawheed. Everything else they came as a result of the call of Tawheed, the Tawheed of Allah subhanahu wa ta'ala. And that is why it is our belief and our Iman that we believe in all of the prophets and messengers of Allah. It's one of our pillars of Iman. We believe in all of the prophets and messengers of Allah, and we believe that all of those prophets and messengers called to the Tawheed of Allah subhanahu wa ta'ala. So Isa alayhi salam never called to his own worship. Musa alayhi salam never called to anything other than Tawheed of Allah subhanahu wa ta'ala. No prophet came with any version of shirk or any type of shirk of Allah subhanahu wa ta'ala. All of them called to his Tawheed. Worship Allah Azza wa Jal alone. مَا لَكُم مِّن إِلَهٍ غَيْرُ. You have no other God worthy of worship besides him. And that also shows that all of these prophets that went to those nations, their people used to worship other than Allah Azza wa Jal. Otherwise, there's no meaning to calling them to Tawheed if they're already people of Tawheed, they're upon Tawheed, they're worshipping other than Allah subhanahu wa ta'ala. But also, as we've seen, each one of them has a major sin that they're also engaged in. That sin is alongside the shirk of Allah Azza wa Jalla. Allah doesn't destroy a people just for their major sins in the way of a whole nation being destroyed. It is primarily because of their rejection, their shirk of Allah Azza wa Jalla, their shirk with Allah subhanahu wa ta'ala, the rejection of their prophets. But also, there are major sins, as we mentioned in the story of Lot, as we mentioned before in the story of Hud alayhi salam. What is the major sin of the people of Shu'aib, the people of Midian? It is that they used to cheat in business. They were people who were dishonest when it came to monetary issues, to monetary matters. They would oppress people and withhold their rights. They would cheat people in terms of their money. And if there's one thing that people need in terms of them or their ability to be able to worship Allah Azza wa Jal, it is stability. And it is integrity when it comes to their livelihood, to their buying and their selling. And so when people are known to be cheating all the time, when people are known for corruption, when people are known for deceit, that whole society becomes deceitful. And we see an example of this, unfortunately, in many countries across the world, some of them, unfortunately, Muslim countries, where corruption is rife. You want something done, you have to pay. And if someone doesn't want something done, they also pay. And the one who can pay more will often get what is considered to be justice or the police or whatever the authorities to be on their side. That is a problem in a society when corruption becomes that rife that you can buy your way out of committing crime, or you can make other people who are innocent seem to be criminals because you can pay people to imprison them or arrest them or to harm or do harm to them. That is when corruption becomes evil. And where does it start? It starts sometimes just in the buying and selling, deceit, cheating, lying, being dishonest, having no integrity. وَلَا تَنْقُصُ الْمِكْيَالَ وَالْمِيزَانِ. And do not give short measure and weight. And that is because the people of Shu'aib used to do this. When it came to their rights, they wanted them in full. But when it came to the others, they wouldn't give them their due rights. They would take full money, but then they would cheat with their measurements. They would fix their scales. So actually what they're giving in return is less, and they knew that it was less. And that is why in terms of any type of trade that the Muslim does, ghish, which is considered to be deceit or lying, is haram in Islam. The Prophet ﷺ came to the trader and he had a basket of dates. And the dates at the top seemed good, but when the Prophet ﷺ put his hand deep into the basket, they came out as not very good dates. They were bad dates. And so what they do is they show people the nice product, but when they come to give it to them, once they bought it, they take it from the back, or they take it from underneath the table or wherever it may be, and that product isn't as good. Doesn't look as good. The Prophet ﷺ said to that man, "Man ghashana falisa minna." Whoever cheats us isn't from us. And that is a principle of Islam when it comes to mu'amalat, when it comes to any type of interaction, any type of deal that a person does, whether it be in marriage, whether it be in buying and selling, whether it be in any type of contract, to make ghish, to lie, to be deceitful, knowingly deceitful. Someone doesn't know, it's a genuine mistake, that's a different issue. But people know that they're lying. People sell a product, they know that it's faulty. People sell a product, they know that it's a problem, they know that it's wrong, they know that, and they still do it. That is called ghish. And so this is something which Allah Azza wa Jal warns the people of Shu'aib alayhi salatu wassalam against. وَلَا تَنْقُصُ الْمِكْيَالَ وَالْمِيزَانِ. Do not give short measure and weight. Because one is to do with, mikyal is to do with volume, mizan is to do with weight. Whether they're using the volume of something to measure, or whether they're using the weight of something to measure, they would fix that. إِنِّي أَرَاكُمْ بِخَيْرٍ. Because today you have prosperity. you have wealth, you have a great deal of blessing from Allah Azza wa Jal, because these were people who became rich, but their richness and their wealth comes from what? From them doing haram. So be happy that Allah Azza wa Jal is giving to you rizq, that Allah made you traders. Yes, you may not be filthy rich, but you would still be very comfortable even if you did things the halal way. And when you do things the halal way, Allah puts barakah in your blessing. Allah puts barakah in your trade. You may not become extremely wealthy like other people, but Allah will bless you and there will be barakah, and the people will love you for your honesty, and people will come to you because they value what you do, as opposed to always being cheated by others. وَإِنِّي أَخَافُ عَلَيْكُمْ عَذَابَ يَوْمٍ مُحِيطٍ. But even though you are today in good, in prosperity, I fear for you the torment of an overwhelming day because of your shirk and your disbelief and the evil that you are doing. In verse 85, Allah subhanahu wa ta'ala says that Shu'aib alayhi salam then repeated this command of Allah azza wa jalla a second time, that they should be just in the way that they do their business. وَيَا قَوْمِ أَوْفُ الْمِكْيَالَ وَالْمِيزَانَ بِالْقِسْطَ وَلَا تَبْخَسُوا النَّاسَ أَشْيَاءَهُمْ وَلَا تَعْثَوْا فِي الْأَرْضِ مُفْسِدِينَ. O my people, give full measure and weight with justice. Do not defraud people of their property, nor go about spreading corruption in the land. Allah subhanahu wa ta'ala says that He repeated this again because it's a major issue in terms of people's livelihood. One of the most important things that people covet, that they are extremely vigilant about, is their money and their wealth. And when you cheat people and it becomes the norm because everyone's cheating, as we said, it causes a great deal of corruption and problem in the land. And that is what Allah Azza wa Jal says, that Shu'aib said to his people, وَيَا قَوْمُ my people, أَوْفُ الْمِكْيَالَ وَالْمِيزَانَ بِالْقِسْطِ. When you measure or you weigh with volume or weight, then be just in doing so. وَلَا تَبْخَسُ النَّاسَ أَشْيَاءَهُمْ. And do not be miserly when it comes to the possessions of others. Not just in their property, not just in their land, but in everything. When it comes to their wealth, don't be miserly. وَلَا تَبْخَسُ النَّاسَ. And that is why one of the things that was good about the Muslim traders, and you still find it, alhamdulillah, in certain places, is that when they would weigh, they would give extra. Someone comes and they want a kilo of flour, a kilo of rice, a kilo of whatever it may be, wheat or barley or dates. The person would give a kilo and 100 grams more, 200 grams more, just to be on the safe side, even though he hasn't done anything to mess or fiddle with the scales. But he doesn't know, there may be an error, there may be a mistake, they would give slightly extra, just to be on the safe side. At the very least, you haven't been miserly in what it is that you are doing. And you trust in Allah Azza wa Jal, that Allah is al-Razzaq, Allah is the provider. Allah Azza wa Jal tells us in the Quran, وَاللَّهُ يَرْزُقُ مَنْ يَشَاءُ بِغَيْرِ حِسَابٍ. Allah provides for whomsoever He wills without account. Allah gives, subhanahu wa ta'ala. And Allah controls the treasures of the heavens and the earth. And so they would give more. وَلَا تَبْخَسُ النَّاسَ أَشْيَاءَهُمْ. Don't be miserly. Don't defraud people when it comes to their wealth and their property and their land. But rather give more as opposed to giving less. وَلَا تَعْثَوْا فِي الْأَرْضِ مُفْسِدِينَ. And don't spread corruption in the land. Why? Because when you defraud people, when you're unjust, when you cheat, when you lie, when you're deceitful, that opens up the doors to corruption. And this is something which all of us can see in different parts of the world. What it's known for, the type of corruption, known for bribery, known for extortion, known for all of those things that make it difficult then for people to live and reside there. And people who come and they seek refuge in other lands, or they come as asylum seekers, one of the reasons they do so is for that reason, that there's no trust in that country, from the politicians to the government to the police to many of the different authorities. People don't feel that they can trust when it comes to those issues, and it is a shame that unfortunately in many of our Muslim lands that is the case. And in other countries, and we have to be just and fair, because Allah Azza wa Jalla loves justice and He loves fairness. That in countries, some of those countries that are non-Muslim lands, there is a greater measure of justice in that way, and fairness and treating people equally, than you will sometimes find in the lands of the Muslims. And that's not because of Islam, it's because of those Muslims and their distance from Islam and from their religion and from the teachings of the Quran and the Sunnah of the Prophet sallallahu alaihi wasallam. So be just, be fair. Allah Azza wa Jalla is the provider. Don't worry about poverty, don't worry about those issues. But if you do what Allah loves and is beloved to Him, then Allah will bless you and Allah will open up for you rizq and Allah will do good for you. And the people will love you and they will praise you and they will make dua for you. And that's why Shu'aib alayhi salam continues and he says in verse 86, بقية الله خير لكم إن كنتم مؤمنين. وَمَا أَنَا عَلَيْكُمْ بِحَفِيظٍ. What is left as a lawful gain by Allah is far better for you if you are truly believers, and I am not a keeper over you. Meaning that which Allah Azza wa Jalla leaves for you, gives to you in a halal way, baqiyatullah. What is left by Allah after you've sold and given trade and so on, but it is halal, it is lawful, that is better for you. Why? Because there is barakah in it. Why? Because Allah has made it halal for you. Why? Because when you use that wealth to eat with, to buy, to clothe yourself, your family, there is barakah in it. Whereas when you use wealth that is haram, you eat from it, you drink from it, you shelter with it, you buy and clothe things with it for yourself and your family, and it's haram, devoid of barakah, all sorts of evil in it, then what do you think will be the blessings of your dua and your family and other things that you are trying to achieve? In kuntum mu'minin, if you are truly believers, meaning you truly trust in Allah, and you believe that Allah is al-Razzaq, the provider, and you trust in Allah's promise that Allah blesses those people who do that which is halal and stick to that which is halal and obey the commandments of Allah. وَمَا أَنَا عَلَيْكُمْ بِحَفِيظٍ, Shu'ayb says, but I am not a guardian over you. I mean, I can't force you to change your ways. My job is to convey and to remind. So look at the eloquence of Shu'ayb alayhi salam. Look at the way he speaks to them, the way he reasons with them, the way he speaks to them in a way that should, if their hearts were pure, appeal to their iman and their belief in Allah subhanahu wa ta'ala. But how do they respond? Allah Azza wa Jal tells us in verse 87,
1: قَالُوا يَا شُعَيْبُ أَصَلَاتُكَ تَأْمُرُكَ أَن نَتْرُكَ مَا يَعْبُدُ آبَاؤُنَا أَوْ أَن نَفْعَلَ فِي أَمْوَالِنَا مَا نَشَاءُ إِنَّكَ لَأَنْتَ الْحَلِيمُ الرَّشِيدُ.
0: They asked, O Shu'ayb, does your prayer command you that we should abandon what our forefathers worshipped or give up managing our wealth as we please? Indeed, you are such a tolerant, sensible man. They are ridiculing Shu'ayb alayhi salatu wasalam, mocking Shu'ayb alayhi salatu wasalam. And they turn to Shu'ayb alayhi salatu wasalam and they say to him, أَصَلَاتُكَ تَأْمُرُكَ, are your prayers, your worship, your servitude of Allah subhanahu wa ta'ala, is that what is commanding you? أَن نَتْرُكَ مَا يَعْبُدُ آبَاؤُنَا, that we should leave off worshipping that which our forefathers worshipped, meaning that this is the main reason for which Allah Azza wa Jalla will then go on to destroy them, and that is their shirk with Allah subhanahu wa ta'ala. Look at the way that they're ridiculing Shu'ayb alayhi salatu wasalam. Firstly, from the benefits of this verse is that we see that all of the prophets had something which we call the salah. They had something which we call the salah, a form of worship that may have differed in terms of its intricate details, but the general concept of salah, of fasting, of zakah, these things were known by all of the prophets. They're not just something which is peculiar to the Prophet sallallahu alaihi wasallam. And there are numerous examples of this found within the sunnah. The point being here is that they had this act of worship. Number two, that these people are ridiculing Shu'ayb alayhi salatu wasalam when they say, is it your salah, meaning your servitude to Allah, your worship of Allah Azza wa Jal, your iman, Allah subhanahu wa ta'ala, your belief in Allah. Some of the scholars said that the salah here means your iman, your belief in Allah, your religion, your act of worship, your salah is what is causing you to tell us not to worship what we want to worship, what we want to do. And they are ridiculing Shu'ayb alayhi salatu wasalam. Now Allah subhanahu wa ta'ala tells us elsewhere that when a person has salah, when they pray, then it prevents them from doing evil and haram. Inna salata tanha anil fahsha'i wal munkar. Salah does prevent you from doing evil. If you are a person who performs your salah, you preserve your salah, you pray in the way that Allah Azza wa Jalla wants you to pray with khushu', you fulfill the pillars and the wajibat, the obligations of the salah, and you perform its sunnah and its recommended deeds and acts, then Allah Azza wa Jalla will bless you in your salah. It will bring to you a great deal of benefit and blessing. And from those blessings, this is Allah promises in the Quran, إِنَّ الصَّلَاةَ تَنْهَى أَنِ الْفَحْشَاءِ وَالْمُنْكَرِ. It will prevent you from doing harm, prevent you from doing haram rather, and from evil, and from sin, and from disobedience of Allah subhanahu wa ta'ala, because the salah is like an internal warning system, if you like. It's something when a person comes close to sin, it makes them think, it reminds them of Allah, makes them conscious of Allah Azza wa Jalla. And how can it not, when that person five times at least every day and evening and night is engaged in the worship of Allah Azza wa Jalla? So they know that means it's time for salah, or they just finished the salah. So every time they want to sin, either it's going to be a salah time soon, or they just finished performing a salah. So their mind is constantly around the salah. And that salah, if it is truly done in the way that it should be, then makes it less likely. Because people still sin, but it makes it less likely that they will sin. Or if they sin, that they will turn back to Allah Azza wa Jal and make tawbah. That's the irony here. What they're using, what is actually something positive and beloved to Allah Azza wa Jal, they're ridiculing and mocking. Is it because of this that you don't want us to worship or our forefathers worship? أَوَ نَفْعَلَ فِي أَمْوَالِنَا مَا نَشَاءَ. Or that we should do with our wealth as we please, spend as we like, take as we like, do as we like. Who is there to stop us? And that is because when you don't fear Allah Azza wa Jal, you don't believe in Allah, you don't believe in a qiyamah, you can set the laws and the rules if you're in charge, even if those laws and rules are oppressive, unjust, unfair towards others. What's to stop you? So are you the one telling us that we can't do this? إِنَّكَ لَأَنْتَ الْحَلِيمُ الرَّشِيدُ. You are a man who is halim, which means forbearing, tolerant, patient, rashid, sensible, someone of intelligence and maturity. But they don't actually believe that about him, because as we said in this verse, they're ridiculing him, they're mocking him, they're belittling him. And this is from the prophets, and he is from the prophets of Allah subhanahu wa ta'ala. So actually what they're saying is that you're not a man of patience, you're not a man of tolerance, you're not a man of maturity or intelligence. And isn't this what people still say about the Muslims who want to practice their religion? They're intolerant, that they are people who are backward, that they're people who don't think for themselves, or they're not very critical or analytical. These are still the same accusations that are made to the believers today. And Allah subhanahu wa ta'ala is in this verse showing, therefore, the attributes that the believers should have, that they should be forbearing, patient, power upon the obedience of Allah, and upon staying away from disobedience, and upon the decree of Allah Azza wa Jal. They should be tolerant, but of what? Of the commands of Allah Azza wa Jal, abiding by Allah's commands and staying away from His prohibitions. And they should be people of maturity and wisdom in the way that they apply those laws of Allah subhanahu wa ta'ala, and in the way that they deal with those who ridicule and mock them and belittle them and their religion. So Allah subhanahu wa ta'ala shows the attributes that Shu'aib alayhi salatu wasalam did have, even though those people are using those same attributes to ridicule and belittle him, as is often the case, as we see throughout the stories of the Prophet alayhi salatu wasalam. We will pause here, because Allah Azza wa Jalla will mention to us in the next verse, which is the last verse on this page, before the remainder of this passage as well into the next episode, the response of Shu'aib alayhi salatu wasalam to his people, and then what eventually takes place before the punishment of Allah Azza wa Jal comes upon them. But for today's episode, inshallah ta'ala, we will conclude here. Barakallahu feekum, wa sallallahu ala nabiyyina Muhammad wa ala alihi wa sahbihi ajma'in. Wassalamu alaikum wa rahmatullahi wa barakatuh.
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except that it glorifies him in praise. But you, O man, cannot understand their glorification. Allah Almighty also says, how many signs in the heavens and the earth

the Voice of Islam Radio. A voice of faith, a voice of light, guiding hearts through day and night. From Sydney's shores we share the way, with hope and peace for every day. 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Faith.

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Good evening and welcome back. For those of you who've been able to join us for our previous sessions on Saturday night, welcome back. And if it's your first time joining us, welcome. Hopefully, inshallah, this will be a session of khair, goodness, benefit, drawing closer to Allah, deepening our relationship with Him, subhanahu wa ta'ala. And hopefully, inshallah, you'll continue to join us going forward. Last week, we spoke about the names of Allah ta'ala, Ar-Rahman and Ar-Rahim. And when we think about the names of Allah, we can think of all of them as guides that ultimately lead us to Him, understanding who He is. That's why Allah gave us

the names. Allah didn't really have to tell us these names. These names that He shared with us in the Quran, that our Prophet Muhammad sallallahu alaihi wasallam taught us about, this was a blessing for us. So that when it came to worshipping Allah, it becomes easier. So that when we worship Allah, we know that we can turn to Him, we can trust Him to take care of our affairs. That really is one of the main benefits we get by studying the different names of Allah. The other benefit is we don't get to define and impose our understanding of Allah upon Allah. And this is really important. Imagine someone meets you and they say, "Hey, you're a really arrogant person." And you're like, "Excuse me? I don't even know who you are. Like, we've never met before." They're like, no, "I know you. You're arrogant. And you like pasta." Or pasta. However you say it, right? And you're like, "No, I don't. I don't like pasta. I like something else." They're like, no, trust me. I'm telling you, you like pasta." You're like, "What? Like, what is going on here? Who are you? And how are you coming along and trying to tell me who I am?" If anybody has the right to tell you who they are, it's them. They can tell you. "Let me introduce myself. Why don't you get to know me on my terms? Not on your preconceived notions about me." Isn't that one of the more painful things? When someone interacts with you based on some preconceived notion? You ever had that happen to you, where you meet somebody and afterwards they're like, "You know what? You're actually pretty nice." You're like, "What? Actually pretty nice? What did you hear about me before?" It's like, "Yeah, you know, one of my friends told me you're a little bit like this, but you're actually pretty nice." You're like, "Okay, it's like a backhanded compliment. I'll take it, but why were you believing what you heard before? Like, why wouldn't you wait to meet me to form some understanding of who I am? Where did you learn who Allah is and how you understand who Allah is? Where did you learn that? The notion, when you think about Allah, the understanding that comes to mind, where did you get that? Who did that come from?" Ideally it would come from the Quran and Sunnah. Many of us have not studied the Quran and Sunnah. We haven't studied the names, and that's why we're here. That's why we're here. But I'm just trying to point out how it's not really fair that we come to conclusions about Allah after having formed an understanding of Him based on what we heard from so-and-so, and so-and-so, and so-and-so, and so-and-so. Allah in the Quran, He revealed His names to us to say what? "Oh my servants, let me tell you who I am. You don't need to hear it from so-and-so and from that person. And you don't need to get their flawed understanding." Allah is saying, "I will tell you who I am." And that's what we're doing here. Is we are going back to those names that Allah has shared and trying to develop our understanding and relationship with Allah in light of what He's told us. And so today, inshallah, I want to speak about a name that comes after Ar-Rahman Ar-Rahim comes in the Fatiha. Last week I mentioned how if you consider Bismillah Ar-Rahman Ar-Rahim to be a verse of the Fatiha, then the name Ar-Rahman and Ar-Rahim each comes twice. Bismillah Ar-Rahman Ar-Rahim, Alhamdulillah Rabbil Alameen, Ar-Rahman Ar-Rahim. After all this mention of Allah's mercy, we come to the name Maliki Yawm al-Din. Malik, Al-Malik. We have the name Al-Malik, Malikul Mulk. All of these names, which have a very similar core meaning, which we'll explore going forward. But this name has, we translate this as Master of the Day of Judgment. Master of the Day of Judgment. Al-Malik, the King. This is a really majestic name. This is Ismul Jalal, a name of majesty,
It's very different than Rahman, right? When you hear the name Ar-Rahman, you feel hope. You feel love. But then you hear Al-Malik, the king, and it's not the same feeling. It's more of a awe, respect, reverence. And when we think about human beings, we start to understand every human's different. And every human is motivated and driven in different ways. That's why for some, when there's a lot of discussion about Allah's power, His punishment, for many people they find that really motivating. Like it really helps them stay away from sins, for example. Or feel like they have a deep respect for Allah. Other people find themselves more motivated through hearing more about His mercy, His compassion, and His love. And every one of us needs both. Because we have days when we're really down. And in those moments, to hear and be reminded of Allah's mercy and compassion is very helpful. That's why the scholars mention, you know, at the end of someone's life, when they're getting older, and towards the last years of their life, those are the years where we're meant to really try to induce a sense of hope in them. Sharing with them verses relating to hope in Allah. Talk about Allah's mercy, His forgiveness. Because as you come towards the end of your life, you can have regret, you can have remorse. The Prophet ﷺ, he said, none of you should pass away. لَا يَمُوتَنَّ أَحَدُكُمْ إِلَّا وَهُوَ يُحْسِنُ ظَنَّ بِاللَّهِ Except that none of you should pass away except that you actually have a good opinion of Allah. That you're leaving the world and you're like, you know what? Ya Allah, I'm ready to meet you. Not because I've done enough, but because I have a good opinion of you. And I hope that I'll stand before you and you will treat me in accordance to my good opinion of you. That's how we want people to leave the world. So we induce hope. And so sometimes when we're down, those names of Allah that are hopeful, hope-inducing, they're what we need to hear. Those verses of Qur'an that speak about His forgiveness, that's what we need to hear. And sometimes when we're feeling a bit rebellious, we need names like this. Al-Malik, the King, to remind us what? That you need to calm down. That don't get too excited. Don't get too ahead of yourself. Don't begin to feel like you're invincible and nothing can stop you. Allah is Al-Malik. And He is Malikul Mulk. He's the owner of all dominion and kingdom. It's a reminder to us. And we can think about that in terms of our human experiences. Let's go back to school for a moment. You know, in school you often have many different types of teachers, but two general categories. You know the chill teachers? How many of y'all had one or two really chill teachers that are just really nice, totally understanding, probably they're friends with everybody in the school. People graduate and come back to visit that teacher. You know what I'm talking about? And then you have some teachers that are all business, right? They walk in and they're like, ladies and gentlemen, you're like, dude, we're like grade six, right? Ladies and gentlemen, sit down. You're like, okay, means business, right? And they're very strict. You try and tell them, hey, I'm not feeling too well. Yeah, well, that's not going to run in the real world. You're like, oh, okay. Right? They're just coming at you like, you need to get this work done. You need to do better. I know you. I believe in you. And you're like, whoa, I don't even believe in myself. Do you understand? You have those teachers. Good cop, bad cop. Right? Which one? And it's so interesting because which one did you learn better from? Show of hands, anyone want to share? Which one did you learn better from? I think we'll get mixed results here. Which one did you learn better from? Don't say I didn't learn from any of them. No. Yeah. The chill one, interesting. Anyone want to share? The hard one, interesting. The stricter one, interesting. Why not the one really that's really nice? I mean, they're really nice and you like them. Why not? Right, and the other one was just kind of relaxed, so we start to kind of take it easy too, right? Yeah, it happens. It depends. Everyone's different. Again, back to that thing, what motivates you? Yeah, go ahead.
beautiful. Tell me more.

Some of us, I think, if we're honest, with the chill teachers, we kind of feel like we might be able to take advantage of it. Oh, they won't mind. Like, I'll make an excuse and they'll just believe me. Right? We don't have any due dates in this class. You're like, oh, this is my class, right? No due dates, as long as you get it in before the end of the semester. You're like, oh, can we take all my classes with you? Right? But then we really are lazy with it sometimes. And as much as we might not like that teacher that's a little bit strict, down the line we look back and go, you know, but it was helpful. The things I needed to learn, I learned them. It's a very similar approach when we're learning about Allah. Some names will really push us to feel like I need to be better. I need to do good. I need to be on my deen. And some names will give you that comfort in those moments where you're feeling like, man, maybe I'll never be good enough. You know, this is not for me. Maybe I'm not that religious. And those names remind you that no, we'll accept you. Allah's mercy is infinite. And you feel like, okay, there's still hope for me. So, this name, Al-Malik, the king, and the king of all kings. When you hear the word king, what comes to mind? What ideas come to mind when you hear king? Yeah. A throne. Okay, beautiful. What else? A ruler. Beautiful. Power. Sorry, I can't hear you. Gold? Gold. Okay, gold. Interesting, right. A king will have gold, right. Intelligence, hopefully. Right. Yeah. Have lots of royalty. R or L? Loyalty? R, royalty. Okay. Yeah. Crown? Crown? Okay. Authority. Right. Yeah. Just. Hopefully. Right? Yeah, just. These are... Notice how nobody said love? Did you notice that? Nobody's like, yeah, love. Like a really nice, loving king. It's like, nah, probably not. Right? Yeah. Rules? Rules. That's good. That's really good, actually. Yeah. Passion. Okay. Passionate king. Yeah, yeah. Rich. Yes, gold, rich. Right. So, how do we behave? If tomorrow your parents or your friend says we're going to go see the king, how do you feel? You're like, where's my Crocs? No. Right? You're like, where are my good shoes? Where are the nice clothes? I'm about to go in someone's presence. When you go there, do you like swing open the doors and say, yo, I'm here? Like, no, you don't do that. You're trying to figure out what's the protocol. Am I allowed to do that? Can I shake hands? Like, do I not shake hands? Like, you know, where do I stand? There's this deep respect automatically. What do you expect when you go to see a king? You expect to see what? A really, really beautiful palace or castle. You expect to see a majestic sight. That's where that throne, right? Sitting on a throne. Why do kings sit on thrones? They sit on thrones because they think they're really special. Absolutely, right? And they want to be above everybody, and everyone's below them, right? Because if someone's above, you have to look up to them, right? And you have to show them that respect. When we hear the name Al-Malik, Allah is Al-Malik, what has to come to our hearts and our minds is, I need to have a deep respect for Allah, a deep honor. And I need to be a little bit careful with how I conduct myself. That's why masjids, Muslims have always tried to build really beautiful and awe-inspiring masjids. How many of you have traveled to a country where the masjids just blew you away? Every masjid you walked into and you were like, wow. Even like a small neighborhood masjid would be like, beautiful. How many of you? Which countries?

Turkey, that's the first one that comes to my mind. Yeah. Egypt, beautiful. Pretty much any Muslim country where there's a lot of Muslims. Because Muslims have always made it a point to try to build a structure that when you walk in, your heart is humbled before Allah. That's one of the architectural features of high ceilings. Is high ceilings make you feel really insignificant. That's why if you go in Al-Masjid al-Nabawi, Al-Sharif in Al-Madina, you walk in, the ceilings are so high, and you just feel insignificant among all those pillars and that massive masjid. That's why people like to have high ceilings when you walk into their house, right? The lobby should have high ceilings. Why? Because you walk in and you have this feeling of like, wow, big house, right? It gives you that kind of awe. Muslims, we build our masjids in a way, I mean, we have a dome here. The idea is everything in the masjid unites upon one point. This whole structure is to take all of our attention and direct it to one point, Allah subhanahu wa ta'ala. And so physically we have a structure that leads up to one point. Even our architecture, that's what geometric design. You know, geometric design, which Muslims will often have, it's, again, all points in the design meet at the center. As a representation that everything in the cosmos is traced back to one being, one, the source is one. Everything comes back to Allah. Our physical structures that we build are meant to remind us of Allah and to make us feel insignificant. That's why ideally our masjids should be grander and more beautiful than our homes. The house of Allah should be more beautiful than our homes. So who's going to donate? No, I'm just joking. I'm just kidding. The perfect prep, right? For like a donation pitch right there. Okay. Allah has two... We've been talking about multiple names. Al-Malik is the king. Malik. What does Malik mean? We have this word in other languages as well. In Urdu you have this, you know? Garka Malik. What does that mean? The owner. What's the difference between a king and an owner? Because both come from the same roots. Meme, lam, kaf, right? You mix up languages. Mulk. So, the king versus the owner. What's the difference here? What are we talking about? Yeah. A king rules it, and an owner owns it. Okay, what else? Are there any significant differences? Yeah. Okay. But I mean, an owner could sell it, and someone else could become the owner. Okay, sure. A king, as you said, a king rules. Meaning they have authority to bring about laws to determine how things should be in a certain land. The king doesn't necessarily own everything. A king cannot just walk up into somebody's house and say, everybody out, this is my house. No. They're able to enact laws about how things can be and should be, but they don't own everything in their kingdom. And an owner, what's the difference? An owner owns what they possess, yet they don't always have complete authority over it. Like maybe you own your house, but if you want to go and renovate it, you first got to get permissions. I mean, it's your house, but you say, what? I just can't do what I want with it. I just can't design things how I want, put things where I want. I still have to respect the authority of the land, even when I'm trying to build my house and renovate and modify my house. And so there's limitations for both. The king has limitations, and the owner and the possessor also has limitations. Allah is both. Allah is Al-Malik. And he is the Malik. Malikul Mulk.
What do we learn from this? Not only does Allah own everything, but He has the ability to bring about whatever laws in His creation He deems are beneficial to them out of His infinite wisdom. Allah is in control of everything. Now you might say, well, yeah, Allah controls the sun and the moon and the stars and, you know, maybe the rivers and oceans and wind. But like, I'm pretty sure I control stuff too. Like, if I want to drink water, I'll just drink water. So I control my body. Really? If we're honest, guys, we don't really control anything completely. There's always a limit to our control. There's always a limit to our ownership. I'll give you an example. Let's say someone says, you know what? I control my body. So, you know what? It's my body. I'm just not going to eat any food. That's it. I'm not going to eat food. I decide for my body, no food. Can you control your body? You stop eating and then what happens? Then your body starts to shut down. You say, you know what? I'm not going to sleep. Forget about it. Sleep is for the weak. Who needs sleep? That's overrated. Then what happens? And you stay awake, and you stay awake, and you stay awake, and then you start catching. There's an expression. It's called catching fish. Everyone ever heard of that? Y'all never heard of catching fish? We used to talk. Back when I used to study, we used to talk about this. Because people used to study, and then they used to start falling asleep when they study. You know what I'm talking about? When you open the textbook, and then sleep, mashallah, you know, shows up as a guest. So what used to happen is people would be like studying, and you go fishing, and so like you're reading, and then your eyes start to drowse, and then what happens? Your head starts to tilt, right? And then suddenly, somehow in the last second, you catch yourself. So it's like, you know, you cast your fishing rod, and it's like down, and you just pull it out, like catching fish. You start catching fish, right? You feel really tired. You can't even keep yourself awake, isn't it? Ask those who are 30 years old. Suddenly, like, never took a nap in your life prior to that. And suddenly you hit 30 and then 3 o'clock is like nap time. Right? What happened? It just creeps up on you. You don't... Someone's like, you know what? I'm not going to go to the washroom. It's like, good luck. Like, we don't even control our bodies. You don't even get to control your body. If it was up to you, you would never get sick. No? If it were up to you, you would never get sick. And yet somehow, you wake up one day, and there you are. Right? People will go to eat food. They'll go eat sushi. The sushi's a little bit too raw or something. And what happens? Next day, gone. We don't even control ourselves, guys. We have to remember, we are not the kings or the owners of even ourselves, let alone the world around us. Right? A man thinks that he's invincible, that he runs everything until he catches the man cold. You know what I'm talking about, y'all? They don't understand how bad the man cold is, right? Like, you know, y'all know what I'm saying? They don't get it. The man cold? It's a real thing. I'm just kidding, guys. But when you're in bed and you're sick, what do you feel? You're like, man, I don't even know how I used to walk around all day and do all these things. I can barely get up and go to the kitchen. That's the human being. That's the human being. You know when you're tired? It's hard to drive. You're like, your eyes are sleeping. You're like falling asleep as you're driving. You can't even like speak. You ever been so tired that you just start mixing up sentences? You're trying to like continue the conversation and you're like, wait, I don't even know what I'm saying at this point. I think it's just time to go to sleep now, right? Or you're trying to like scroll and then your phone hits you in the face. You know that one? And nobody wants to admit. Everyone looks down like, I don't know what you're talking about, Shay. Like, what do you mean? Phone falls in your face? Okay, guys, I know. You know what I'm saying? When our emotions are hurt, we can't even focus or concentrate.
Something upsets us, we can't even calm ourselves down. We're hungry, what happens? We're irritated and frustrated. Allah has absolutely no needs. Absolute control over His divine blessed being and over everything in His creation. Allah doesn't have a need for sleep. He doesn't have a need for food. He doesn't have a need for rest. He has a need for nothing. No fatigue, nothing. And meanwhile, us human beings are so feeble. Now, when you own something that you really value, how do you treat it? Yeah. You treat it with care, absolutely. What do? When you get a new car, what do? For the first few months? Detailed like every week, every 2 weeks, right? Someone tries to eat some food in your car and you fight them. You say, what? Karahi point? In my car? Get out. No, we're not bringing that in here. We're like protective over our car. What else? Yeah. You feel responsible for it, right? You don't let anybody scratch it. If someone tries to do something, get away. We're very protective over it. Yeah. We clean it. Yeah, we clean it, hopefully. Yeah. We take pictures. Right? And that's admiring it. That's admiring it. When we value something that we newly own. You know when the first time you got your first car? As broken down as that thing was. It's like, you know, the indicators barely worked. One of them didn't work. But you drove that thing like what? Like you were hot stuff, right? Like, yo, come check my car out. They're like, we can smell it from here. They're like, you know what I mean? Like, what is your car? But we love it. And we're so proud of it. When you get a new perfume, we wear it. And we hope people will notice and like say, well, what is that? And if someone says that, you're like, that's it. This is my signature perfume now. Because, you know, it compliments, people notice it. If people don't notice it, next time, not 2 sprays. We're doing like 6 sprays, right? Because we value it. We spend so much money. No, I'm serious. Understand that Allah subhanahu wa ta'ala, our owner, our master, the king of all kings, when it comes to His creation that He owns, understand that He takes care of His creation. That you are His creation, and He takes care of His creation. He looks after His creation. He takes pride over His creation. There are multiple ahadith mentioning how Allah subhanahu wa ta'ala yatabaha bihimul malaika. In front of the angels, He takes pride over His creation. He says, oh my creation, look at my servants. Look at what they're doing. How many of y'all have ever done that with your younger sibling or your young child? You know, the guests come over, right? And you're like, hey, you know my daughter, my son, they learned this. Come here, come here. And maybe you had to perform when you were younger too. You know what I'm talking about when you were younger? Like, come, say your ABCs, right? And as a parent, the most embarrassing thing is when they mess it up. Because they come and the whole day they're getting it right and the guests come. You're like, come, come, come. Listen, mashallah, they learn ABCs. And then they just mess it up. And you're like, well, usually they don't mess it up. You're trying to make excuses. But you're so proud. You're so proud. I mean, their child knows ABCs too, but it's not the point. You're just so proud of your child. Look at them. Look what he's able to do. Look at this video. I mean, we do that with our cats. Right? You have a friend. You're like, hey, come, let me show you my cat. They're like, I'm good. No, you need to see my cat. Right? And we like show them cats. And we stick it in their face. Isn't that what we do? When we love something, we take pride over it. We make sure everybody knows. Allah, Malikul Mulk, in front of the angels, He tells them, look at my servants. They're holding back their desires. You said, O angels, that these people would cause corruption on earth. That they would shed blood. You said that you asked, Ya Allah, why are you creating them? This is why I'm creating them. Oh Allah, look at... Oh my angels, look at them. They've left their homes. They're gathered in my house.
all the temptations on a Saturday night. So many other things they could be doing. Young Muslims. And they chose to be in my house. And they chose my pleasure over their own desires. And that's why in gatherings like these, everybody who comes is forgiven. Even the person who comes and is so tired that they just fall asleep. Don't look around. You know? Those people who just knock out, they're just so tired. They didn't hear nothing from the halaqa. The hadith, the angels, they ask Allah about such a person. There was this one person, oh Allah, who came. They didn't really, you know, they weren't really there for the halaqa. هُمُ الْقَوْمُ لَا يَشْقَى بِهِمْ جَلِيسُهُمْ Allah says they are such a blessed group of people, no matter why they came and what they're doing, they will not be deprived of Allah's mercy. So, we take pride in knowing that. I mean, subhanAllah, we take pride in the companies we work for. Don't we? Like, where do you work? And we're not even listening to what they say. We're just waiting for them to ask us back so we can say where we work. Because we're so proud of our job and the company that we're in. And that's a company that will replace you. You know, I was talking to somebody recently, that's what they told me. They said, man, I've always been hearing how companies will replace you. They said, yo, the other day I just found out. Just layoffs? I'm laid off? Can't access any of the servers? Nothing? I'm just out. And they're like, it really dawned upon me. I was just a number. I used to put in extra hours, you know, show the company that I'm really trying hard. Nothing. We pride ourselves on, I'm affiliated with this company. The believer says what? I'm a servant of Allah. That's why one of the most beloved of names to Allah is Abdullah and Abdurrahman. The one who accepts that I am a servant of Allah. The highest position is to be abd, is to be a servant of Allah. Now, when you know that Allah is truly the owner of everything, that should be a huge source of relief, comfort, and also a deep reminder. How? What do you mean? How do you think that's the case? Anyone? Okay, since he's the owner, he's going to take care of me. Sure. Imagine someone comes and gives you something and says what? Here, you can have this, but I'm going to take it back from you. It's not yours. You can use it, but I'll take it back. When they do come to take it back from you, how do you feel? Are you heartbroken? If you're deluded and deceived into thinking it's yours and you begin to treat it like it's yours, then yeah. Because you genuinely believed, I'll never have to give this up. This is mine now. And lo and behold, that day they showed up and said, give it back. You said, oh, in my head, this was mine. But imagine the one who holds it every day knowing what? Tomorrow I could give it back. How do you hold everything in the world then? Think of a mother, how challenging this is as a parent. You carry that child month after month, month after month. It's my child. My child. It's a child that when I'm eating, I'm thinking about not just eating for myself, but I'm eating for that child. And may Allah save us all and protect us all from having to go through that heartbreak, the heartbreak of losing the child. But imagine the mother who from day one recognizes this is a blessing from Allah. Ya Allah, you gave it to me and I submit and surrender. The day you choose to take it, it will be painful. It will not be easy. But I am pleased with it, Ya Allah. Because I don't grip it too hard. Allah is Al-Malik, Al-Malik. He is the owner, not me. He's gifted me this. That's why we say when someone passes away, Inna lillah. Verily we belong to Allah. We belong to Allah. And we're just returning to Him. That's what this whole life is. It's a process of returning to Allah. And so when Allah takes somebody, that was His. We learn that from the lives of companions. The mother of Anas bin Malik, Ummu Sulaym, when she lost her child,

When she goes to explain to her husband, Abu Talha, what does she say to him? She says, "Oh, Abu Talha." She says, and look at the strength of this woman. She says, "Oh, Abu Talha, if someone lent you something, and then one day they came back and asked for it back, would you give it back?" Abu Talha's like, "Of course. Of course. If they gave it to me and then asked for it back, of course, I'll give it back. It's theirs." And she said, "That's what happened with our child." Look at the strength she had to do that. How much grief she was probably in, and yet here she is comforting her husband, saying what? Framing the loss of the child. How? "Oh my husband, Allah had granted us and blessed us with a child. He lent that child to us. And today he chose to take that child back." And the two of them submitted to that. Imagine we began to look at everything like that. That Allah's blessed me with all these people in my life. These friends, the spouse, the parents, the children. He blessed me with these possessions. But we all belong to Allah. And if He chooses to take them, if He chooses to take me, that's up to Him. We suddenly don't grip the dunya so tightly. And on top of that, we appreciate the time we have with it. You know, when you go on vacation, what do? Well, some of you at least. I know I don't do this, but some of us, what do? We maximize every second, right? Sleep? I could do that back at home. How many of y'all are, though? We pretty much got two types of people. How many of you are maximized every minute? Show of hands. So I know who not to go with. I'm just joking. Yeah, how many? And how many people are like, "It's a vacation. I'm not trying to come back tired." How many of you? Yeah, that's me too. When I go, it's like, what are we doing today? I don't know. You know, we're getting coffee? Well, we'll see after that. Right? After that, we'll figure it out. We'll do one thing maybe. Yeah. We maximize every second. Why? Because we know what? It's temporary. I only got it for a week. I've been waiting for this all year. I only got it for a week. I'm going to maximize every moment. You know, one person asked me this. They said, "You know, when I know everything's temporary, how do I enjoy it? Because I'm constantly thinking about I'm just going to one day say goodbye." I say, when you know you have short moments with someone, rather than not invest, it pushes you to value every second and recognize that, you know what? Let's not sweat the small stuff. Imagine you just had 1 year left with someone because maybe they're going to move away. You have a little argument. What do you say? "Yo, let's not hold on to this argument, man. We only got like a year together. Let's just overlook. Let's move past it." Right? When you have a little bit of time and things come up, you say, "Man, let's not. Are we really going to hold on to this with the limited time we have? No, let's make the most of it." That's the dunya. Imagine with your spouse, that was your approach. "I don't need to hold on to every grudge. I don't need to like hold on to every petty argument we might have. You know what, let me forgive. Let me overlook. Let's say, you know what, let's move past this." With our children, with our parents, with our friends. We have limited time because we're not the owners. Allah is the one. Okay, I want to mention a few things and then we can wrap up, inshallah. We will do Kahoot, inshallah. Okay, guys? Of course, we have to. I realized the halaqa we can skip, but yo, Kahoot? Can't skip Kahoot. Okay. You know, there's a really beautiful saying. There's a really beautiful saying that, you know what? In life, everybody will bow to some king. The question is, what are you going to bow to? Allah is al-Malik. And if you choose not to bow to Him, you will bow to somebody else. There's a dua that's mentioned by one about one of the pious. He used to say, Oh Allah, just like you saved me from ever having to ask anybody else, save me from ever bowing and prostrating before anybody else." If you don't bow to Allah, you will bow to something. The gluttonous person bows to the

0: their desires, to their appetites. The lustful person bows to the apparent beauty that they see around them. And so the question for us is, you don't get to choose whether or not you will be a slave. You only get to choose your master. What will you choose? And who will you choose? Okay. As we often mention with the names of Allah, how do we bring these names into our lives such that we can also embody them? Number one, when we think about the name Al-Malik, and Allah is Al-Malik or Malikul Mulk, we need to recognize we don't actually own anything. All belongs to Allah. He gave it to us and He will take it for us. You know, there's a story told about a young boy. He's on the beach and he's building a sand castle right by the water. And he builds this beautiful sand castle. And as the day passes, the waves begin to get bigger and bigger and the tide starts coming in harder and harder. And soon he starts to notice that the waves are coming close to his castle. And the young boy goes and he stands in front of the ocean and he says, "Stay away from my castle." And the father comes along and puts his arm around his shoulder. He says, "My son, let's go home. We all know who the king is here. We all know who the king is here." The young boy can do nothing in the face of those waves, in the face of that ocean. When it's time, the ocean will wash in and the sandcastle will be destroyed. That's our lives. We hold on. "Ya Allah, no, I'm not giving this person back. I'm not giving this back. I'm not giving this up." And Allah takes it away. The harder we grip, the more, with more force is something taken from us, the more it hurts. Do you understand that? When you grip something and someone goes to take it, you get more tired. And it hurts more, the process of letting it go. Allah is Al-Malik. He's the king. He's Al-Malik. When we hold knowing at any moment Allah can take it. At any moment Allah can take it. Number two, whatever Allah has blessed us with in our lives, we are responsible and we must take care of it. If Allah has blessed me with children, I don't own them. They are an amanah. They are a trust. I must take care of them. If Allah has blessed me with parents, they are a trust. I have duties towards them. I must take care of them. I must look after them. If Allah has given me a spouse, if Allah has given me a friend, I must look after that relationship. Look out for them. Take care of them. Be there for them. That is what someone who understands their role of these things Allah has put in my care, I take care of them. Number three, we must stay humble. And it's so much easier said than done. There's a hadith in Sahih Muslim from Abu Hurairah radiallahu anhu. He said the Prophet sallallahu alayhi wasallam said that أَغْيَضُ رَجُلٍ, the most vile of people to Allah on the Day of Judgment, the most wretched person, is a person كَانَ يُسَمَّى مَلِكَ الْأَمْلَاكِ, is a person who used to call themselves the king of all kings, the goat. I mean, theologically, that's a questionable statement. Is it not, theologically, the greatest of all time? I don't know. Allahu Akbar. Right? In the hadith, the Prophet ﷺ says, "La malika illallah." There is no true king except Allah. And that's why in the hadith it's mentioned, on the Day of Judgment, يَقْبِضُ اللَّهُ الْأَرْضَ يَوْمَ الْقِيَامَةِ, Allah will fold up and roll up the earth and the heavens and everything. ثُمَّ يَقُولُ, and then he'll announce, "أَنَا الْمَلِكُ, I am the king." أَيْنَ مُلُوكُ الْأَرْضِ, where are those who used to call themselves kings on earth? And another hadith is mentioned that after Allah has given death to everything in creation, then He will say, لِمَنِ الْمُلْكُ الْيَوْمِ, لِمَنِ الْمُلْكُ الْيَوْمِ, لِمَنِ الْمُلْكُ الْيَوْمِ. To whom belongs kingship today? Three times Allah will announce this to an absolute void. There will be nobody to respond, so Allah will respond. لِلَّهِ الْوَاحِدِ الْقَهَارِ. For Allah alone, the most powerful. And so what do we remember? Allah is the King, and I'm a mere servant. I need to stay humble. I need to carry myself with humility in life. The Prophet ﷺ taught us that how do you seek honor and respect? We seek it from the one who possesses it, Allah. You know, what do people do today to become famous? They'll do anything. We live in really troubling times where I want to go viral. For what? For sometimes the most distasteful of reasons. No? Isn't that the times we live in? It's to become famous at all costs. Whether or not I have any dignity left, whether or not I have any honor, respect. But hey, everyone knows me. I'm well known. And I've made a lot of money. If Allah is Al-Malik, the King, He is the one who bestows honor. I seek my honor from Allah. Seek my honor from Allah. How did Allah teach us we can be honorable? Through the Prophet ﷺ's teaching, مَنْ تَوَاضَعَ لِلَّهِ رَفَعَهُ اللَّهِ. The one who humbles themselves for Allah, Allah raises them. That's the test of the dunya. Because it would seem that if I wanted to be honored, then I need to cheat my way to the top. Maybe I should buy followers. Isn't that what people do? They'll buy followers so that they look more famous. They look more popular. I'll cheat my way to the top. Do people actually know me? Do people actually follow me? No. But it's all a matter of, can I present a spectacle? It's a society of the spectacle. Can I act like I've made it? Our deen teaches us, actually, you want to be raised, put yourself down. And it's so counterintuitive. What? That's why in our tradition, in Islamic civilization, there was great emphasis placed upon khidmah, of people serving. Right? Some of the most honorable people here in our masjid are who? Are those who volunteer here, mashallah, who make all of this happen. The different events. Those who stand outside on Jumu'ah and try to manage the chaos of parking, mashallah. Like, that is an act of service. Where you have to fight with drivers and be like, no, we're full. And they're like, no, I'll squeeze my car in there. And you're like, no, stay out, right? Isn't that how it is? It's tough. But this is how Allah raises people. By putting ourselves down. Allah says in the Quran, in Surah Ali Imran, قُلِ اللَّهُمَّ مَالِكَ الْمُلْكِ. Say, O Allah, the owner of all dominion and kingship, تُؤْتِ الْمُلْكَ مَنْ تَشَاءُ. You give kingship, you give, you know, dominion to whomsoever you want. وَتَنْزِعُ الْمُلْكَ مِمَّنْ تَشَاءُ. And you take it from whomsoever you want. Allah honors, but Allah also debases. It's not a human being that can do that. It is Allah. وَتُعِزُّ مَنْ تَشَاءُ وَتُذِلُّ مَنْ تَشَاءُ. You give honor to people and you humiliate them. And so, to seek honor and respect from Allah in ways that are pleasing to Allah. What does it matter if everybody around me knows me, but Allah is not pleased with me? And maybe people around me don't know who I am, but the inhabitants of the heavens know who I am. Through my dua and through my prayer, that when I end up in the grave, I'm happy to meet my Lord. The one who holds on to the dunya doesn't want to go in the grave. You know, one of the pious was asked, why do we dislike death so much? He said, because we've done nothing for it. We've done nothing for it. Right? Imagine you're moving to a different country and you've done nothing to establish yourself in that country. It would be a nightmare. You'd show up at the airport and be like, I have no idea what I'm about to do here. Right? And you wouldn't look forward to it. It'd be very stressful. But if you've booked everything, you've planned everything, you can't wait. You can't wait to go. And so every day, what are we building? Are we merely building here? Or are we building here so that it can ultimately help us there? That's what truly matters. That's where the believer's honor and respect lies, in how Allah evaluates them. And so may Allah subhanahu wa ta'ala grant us the understanding of this name of His, Al-Malik, that He is Maliki Yawm al-Din, that He is Master of the Day of Judgment. He is Malikul Mulk. He is the owner and the possessor of all kingdom and dominion. May He grant us the ability to be humble, to develop humility, to sustain humility and always remain humble. And may He prepare us for the day when we have to meet Him. Ameen Ya Rabbal Alameen. Wa sallallahu wa sallama wa barak ala Sayyidina Muhammad wa alihi wa sahbihi ajma'een. Walhamdulillahi Rabbil Alameen. Jazakumullah khair to all of you for coming out. Inshallah, now we're going to do the Kahoot. So if you guys want to get your phones ready or whatever, we're going to do one inshallah. Alright guys?
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